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Somebody said, why?

0: Somebody do it. Somebody do it. Somebody do it in this room. Somebody lift up a praise in this room. I know we've been praising and we've been worshiping, but somebody lift up a praise right now. Oh, I declare that the Spirit of God is moving and stirring in this room amongst those that are worship and praise. Come on, lift those hands all over this room. Lift them. Lift that voice and begin to praise it. Oh, there's deliverance in your praise. There's healing in your praise. Oh, somebody came in the room needing a breakthrough. Just lift those hands and pray.
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0: it's in the choir set, baby. Yes, it is. Anybody still singing the choir? Where you at, choir members? God bless you. Oh, yeah. Praise in the choir stand.
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8: Ask you, O God, to look on us, find those things that should not be. Take it out and straighten us. We want to be right, we want to be whole, and we want to be saved, even in the name of Jesus. We thank you for your kindness. We thank you for your mercy. We thank you for your love. We thank you for the things, Lord Jesus, that you're getting ready to do. Bind the hand of the enemy, O God, and lift us up, I pray. Open doors that cannot be seen. Make ways out of no way. Heal us, Lord, and we shall be healed. Deliver us, Lord, and we shall be delivered. Save us, and we shall be saved. Do all of this in the name of Jesus. We give your name the glory, the honor, and the praise. Let us all say amen. Say amen. May the Lord bless you real good. I want to look, pray the Lord. I sort of got ahead of our Pray the Lord program, but nevertheless, the Lord is good, and he's worthy of all praise. Let us look again at the 9th chapter of the book, praise God, of 2 Samuel. 9th chapter of the book of 2 Samuel. And verse number 1, and I think, praise the Lord, verse number 9, it says, David says, is there yet any that is left in the house of Saul that I may show kindness for Jonathan's sake? And verse number 9, praise the Lord. Oh, no, verse number 8, and he bowed himself and said, what is thy servant that thou shouldest look upon such a dead dog as I am? I am, brother. Hallelujah. Such a dead dog as I am. Hallelujah. May the Lord add a blessing to the reading of his word. I want to continue the message. Come out of Lodi Bar in the name of the Lord Jesus Christ. You may be seated in the presence of the Lord. Hallelujah. For certainly we see this particular teaching or this particular preaching, or the word of the Lord, the story that we are talking about called Mephibosheth. Now, the Old Testament is like the New Testament concealed, and the New Testament is the Old Testament revealed. I use the term that the Old Testament is so you can see sin in action. You see how people, praise the Lord, get into their mess step by step. They just didn't get there dry along slow. It took time and effort, praise the Lord, to get in the condition that they was in by refusing or disobeying the word of the Lord. And some, praise the Lord, tried to manipulate the word of the Lord in order for them not to submit to the word of God. And sometimes man do this with, if you would, what they call good intention. But it's false good intention. Because good intention, praise the Lord, say, I seek the right way. And if I, when I find the right way, I walk with therein. Come on, somebody. Hallelujah. Am I right about it? The Bible says that you shall know, praise the Lord, the truth. Hallelujah. And the truth will make you free. And then there's also a scripture that tells us, praise the Lord, that more or less that the word of God will show you exactly what is true. Am I right about it? And by knowing what the word of the Lord say, we get victory over the enemy because the devil is cunning. Hallelujah. He's always up to try to do no good. Am I right about it? And it's only through, praise the Lord, the word of the Lord that we can receive victory, praise the Lord, in the name of the Lord Jesus Christ. Hallelujah. And so then the Bible tells us about this particular story dealing with, praise the Lord, Jonathan and David. Certainly this is one where the Lord had already dealt with Saul because of Saul's disobedience. And the Lord had said that the kingdom was taken from him and given it unto David. And Saul, praise the Lord, reject God's word. And by rejecting God's word, he put himself on a cascading type, praise the Lord, of if you would, circumstance one after the other because of the fact that he disobeyed God's word. Number one, the Lord said to him when he called him that he would establish his kingdom forever. And all Saul had to do is disobey the Lord. And the Lord, praise the Lord, would have kept his word. So three times the Lord tried to reach Saul and let him know that he had messed up. That's why, praise the Lord, we cannot be impervious to repentance. Because repentance is a way of restoring, if you would, a relationship. And the only reason why Saul didn't have a good relationship with the Lord is because when the Lord reached out to him, praise the Lord, he rejected God's word. And so eventually on the latter part of it, the Lord said, your sin is the sin of witchcraft. He told them, praise the Lord, that he had not obeyed the Lord. And Saul said he did obey the Lord. And so then he asked them, where these people come from? And he said he brought them because he was saving the best for the Lord. The Lord tell him to get rid of all of them. Hallelujah. Not to bring it, not to save any alive. And then the Lord told him, praise the Lord, to more or less that he did not obey the Lord. And then he said he did obey the Lord. And then Samuel said, well, where cometh the battling of sheep and the mooing of cow? Now, the Lord is able to interpret who cows is which. Hallelujah. The Amalekite cows from the Israelite cow. Hallelujah. And so he said, those are not the Israelite cows. Am I right about it? And so then Saul said, praise the Lord, he did it for the people. And when then one more time, the Lord tried to approach him, or Samuel tried to correct him and say, stand here until I go, praise the Lord, and see what the Lord will say concerning you. Saul then remarked, praise the Lord, go, praise the Lord, but when you come back, you better bless me. Come on, somebody. Hallelujah. And so, praise the Lord, he had his mind made up that somehow or another he was going to go in his own direction. And for this call, the Lord said to him, the word was, the kingdom is taken from thee and given to thy neighbor who is better than thee. And so now Saul lived through the due process of time, and he didn't know that the young man that came to his camp during the time when Goliath was standing in the valley, praise the Lord, and talking all kinds of trash, he had no idea that this young man that came to bring bread and cheese, hallelujah, and stood up strong when everybody else cowered behind rocks, hallelujah, that he said that I'll go out and fight against this giant because the Lord have shown himself strong in me. Hallelujah, because a bear came in and took one of the sheep. Hallelujah, thy servant went and catched the bear by the beard and slew him. And also, pray the Lord, a lion came in, and thy servant also slew the lion and the bear. Come on, somebody. Hallelujah. And so he was so impressive, even though he was a youth, and even though he was ruddy. Come on, somebody. Hallelujah. Saul, pray the Lord, was so impressed. In other words, faith, hallelujah, pray the Lord, takes root wherever it is found. And when somebody have faith to do, praise the Lord, and you seeking the Lord, hallelujah, you'll gravitate toward the faith. Come on, somebody. Hallelujah. You feel hope. You feel power. you feel, praise the Lord, hallelujah, God may be moving through this person. Because God don't have to save through many. God can save through few. Come on, somebody. God don't have to save through greatness. He can save through the small. Does anybody see what I'm saying? Matter of fact, God uses ordinary people. Moses said, I cannot speak. Come on, somebody, tell the Lord, thank you. Hallelujah. Be unto our God. And I think it was Jeremiah said, I'm a child. Come on, somebody. Am I right about it? He uses ordinary people. And I think it was one man said, praise the Lord, that I'm not worthy. I'm the least. I think it was Gideon. The least of my father. I got a whole bunch of brothers greater than I that is able to do this job. I'm the least of my father's house. You sure the Lord send you to me. Come on, somebody. Hallelujah. And then he asked for proof, and the Lord gave him proof. And so then here it is, pray the Lord. The Lord had sent David that he might even be trained, pray the Lord, during the due process of time. Hallelujah. God is sending him in that he might be acquainted, pray the Lord, and at the same time, God might elevate him before Israel. So David is a great songster. David, pray the Lord, is a good-looking fella. He dressed real well. Come on, somebody. And not only so, he's a mighty man of valor. The Bible teaches that. Hallelujah. David was better than 1,000 men in battle. You hear what I'm saying? 1,000 men was not worthy of David in battle. When the war started, you want David on your side. I can see it in my mind's eye. I think he have Ip Man beat. Come on, somebody. Y'all ain't saying. Come on, somebody. Tell the Lord, thank you. Hallelujah. So the Lord said to him, hallelujah, that the kingdom is taken from you and is given to your neighbor. Hallelujah. And so then Saul, praise the Lord, through the due process of time, he began to see the rise of David. And David went out and slew 100 Philistine and came back, praise the Lord, and brought their heads and present them unto Saul. And the people began to say, Saul killed his 1,000 and David, praise the Lord, his 10,000. Hallelujah. So David, praise the Lord, if you would, worth begin to rise. But David was already chosen. The Bible declared that the Lord from this day forward, from the time of Saul rejecting the Lord, hallelujah, had sent Samuel to Jesse's house. And he anointed David to be king. Hallelujah. So because God had already done it, it was already done. Come on, somebody. Hallelujah. The fool have said in their heart that there's no God. And the Bible says, chiefly are they that they can think they can cast him down from his lofty place. Hallelujah. In other words, he said, why do the heathen rage? And why do they imagine vain thing as they can cast him down from his loftiness? Am I right about it? And so, praise the Lord, through the due process of time, hallelujah, we see sin is unfolding in the life of Saul. And Saul, the Bible said, the Lord gave, praise the Lord, allowed a spirit, an evil spirit, to come upon Saul. And the evil spirit, praise the Lord, I was telling you on last week, I believe that it's like, praise the Lord, the anointing of the devil. Hallelujah. That evil spirit, praise the Lord, works against God. Hallelujah. The proverb talks about it in three different ways. Where he said it was evil as the, praise the Lord, as the grave, or cruel as the grave. Hallelujah. And it was also a rage, praise the Lord, that a man will not spare in the day of vengeance, even though you give him many gifts. You can try to bargain with jealousy all you want. Hallelujah. Jealousy don't be turned from or repented from. Jealousy is jealousy. And the Bible said it's also what? Rottenness to the bone. Come on, somebody. And in James chapter 3, hallelujah, and verse, praise the Lord, let's use verse number 14. He said, but if ye have bitterness and envy and strife in your heart, glory not and lie not against the truth. This wisdom, descend not from above, but is earthly, sensual, and devilish. You say again, hallelujah, that I was saying, I'm surmising to you or teaching you that that's the anointing of the devil. Come on, somebody. It is not of God. Envies and jealousy have nothing. It will not work the work of God. It will not allow God things, praise the Lord, to manifest because envy, praise the Lord, want to bring about the work of the devil. And then the Bible says in the 16th verse, he says, for where envy and strife is, there's confusion and every evil work. There's nothing people won't do when they're envious and jealous. Come on, somebody. Hallelujah. Nothing will not stop what's in their heart. Come on, somebody. Hallelujah. It must manifest itself. I think they said Sigmund Freud said some time ago, praise the Lord, said, what's in you going to come out. Hallelujah. So if you close your mouth, praise the Lord, if you fold your hand or hold your hand, your teeth will chatter. Come on, somebody. Hallelujah. In other words, it's going to work its way out. If it can't work its way out in your deeds, if it can't work its way out in your words, it'll work its way out, praise the Lord, in your emotion. Hallelujah. And some people, when they are burning up with envies or jealous, praise the Lord, they can't stand to look at another person. Come on, somebody. Does anybody see what I'm saying? Hallelujah. And that's different from anger. Anger could be, praise the Lord, have the similar effect, praise the Lord, when somebody have done you wrong. Does anybody see what I'm saying? But envy and jealousy, you don't have to do no wrong. You can even do them good. Come on, somebody. The Bible said they could not even bear to look at Joseph. Come on, somebody. Hallelujah. And I want y'all to know that was all of those, praise the Lord, 10 brothers was his elder brothers. Hallelujah. And they could not stand to look at him. And he's simply saying, I got dreams. Come on, somebody. I want to be something one day. I want to do something one day. I want to go somewhere one day. Come on, somebody. And they could not stand him because of his dream. If anybody see what I'm saying? And so the Bible let us know, praise the Lord, and that's why we don't cuddle envy and jealousy. Hallelujah. Because when you do that, praise the Lord, it causes mass confusion. I'm going to get through these notes, and then I'll be through. Hallelujah. In the name of the Lord Jesus Christ. He said, jealousy, praise the Lord, hallelujah, is a party spirit. Huh? Is a jealousy and rivalry is a party spirit. Self-ambition. Come on. It's factionless. Huh? It do not pride itself on, praise the Lord, the intent, praise the Lord, of being zealous. In other words, sometimes people, praise the Lord, it can look like they're zealous at what they do. But when it's done for the wrong reason, if the motivation behind it is still jealousy or envy. Does anybody see what I'm saying? Hallelujah. It got to be for the right intent. It got to be able, praise the Lord, to make things go, not to be able to slow things down, not to be able to control things or stop things, but to make things go in God's way. Is that all right? Somebody tell the Lord, thank you. Partisanship, and we see a lot of that, praise the Lord, partisanship today. Praise the Lord, we have zealous leaders, praise the Lord, with unscrupulous, praise the Lord, intent. Hallelujah. Partisanship, praise the Lord, which is sometimes justified as a loyalty to the truth. Hallelujah. This is my brother. This is my mother. This is my sister, my family, my wife, my husband. Hallelujah. All kind of irrational, praise the Lord, reasoning to do it against God's word. Hallelujah. Saul is irrational in his intent to kill David because, praise the Lord, he want Jonathan, praise the Lord, to be the king. God have already taken that from him. Saul did not make himself the king. God made Saul the king. The kingship, praise the Lord, or the kingdom didn't belong to Saul. It belongs to God. Does anybody see what I'm saying? And so he's irrational, and he's saying that he's doing this for his family. He's doing this because of the well-being of his family. But he's not doing this for the well-being of his family. Praise the Lord. He's doing that, praise the Lord, for self-interest. Look at what we're dealing with politics today. Come on, somebody. We see now where people are saying that they don't want nobody to know anything about slavery. Hallelujah. The reason why they don't want nobody to know anything about slavery, because they don't want their deeds to be seen. They want to now posture, praise the Lord, and present themselves as somehow or another they are clean and righteous. Come on, somebody, tell the Lord, thank you. But in reality, The only thing that brings you to victory is repentance. Saul had 3 or 4 times. As a fact, now as I go back in my mind, chapter 16, 15 and 16, I think you read 5 times that the Lord tried to reach Saul to get him to repent. And that's what not that wasn't right behind one another. That gave him time that he could think on it. That gave him time that he could consider the word. Time he could hear, praise the Lord, to what the word of the Lord say. And he refused at each point, hallelujah, to hear the word of the Lord and come clean with God. Hallelujah. But he yet, praise the Lord, he think he can hijack God's thing, praise the Lord, for his own unholy purpose. Is anybody see what I'm saying? Hallelujah. And so the Bible tells us, praise the Lord, like we're looking at today, praise the Lord, nobody didn't want the nation to talk about slavery. They want to get rid of books and all of these kinds of things. Hallelujah. Let's see. I'm bitter about it. Oh, God, mean about it. Come on, want to go to civil war over it. Come on, somebody. Hallelujah. In other words, they don't want to go to civil war and praise God. Hallelujah. Praise God for people to be free. They want to go to civil war to put people back into slavery. Put people back into, praise the Lord, the position, hallelujah, that they're struggling even in the name of the Lord. Can I get a witness here? So we cannot become partisan, praise the Lord, when we're dealing with God's word. God's word got to be true. And every man is a liar. Hallelujah, praise God. Hallelujah. Everything that ever happened in the kingdom of God, every time there's a breakup in the church, every time there's a breakup, praise the Lord, hallelujah, praise God, organization, it is always because somebody wants to skirt the truth. Somebody come up with an ideal, hallelujah, and they get others on board. And it puzzles me, hallelujah, how people can join up with things, praise God, when God's word say no. Come on, somebody, hallelujah. Hallelujah. How do I pray the Lord, hallelujah, believe in my blood or my relationship with my wife greater than what God's word say? Oh, God, if God, hallelujah, should mark iniquity, how could I stand? If God would speak a word against me, hallelujah, I don't have no protection. There's no shield, praise God, where he cannot reach me. Does anybody see what I'm trying to tell him? Somebody ought to tell the Lord, thank him. Glory be to his holy name. Religious people that might be extremely provoking, hallelujah, and defeating their own end by, praise the Lord, overbearing methods. You can have methods that, hallelujah, defeat the whole purpose. Hallelujah, the word of God is trying to go forth and victory is trying to be won. Hallelujah, we can let our method, what we believe in, what we feel about it, override the word of God. The best thing in the world happened to us. Hallelujah, to receive Jesus. Hallelujah, the best thing ever happened to me. Hallelujah, to receive Jesus. Hallelujah. And then from them, hallelujah, praise God. As I learned the word of God, as I see what God, hallelujah, have declared, if I can bring this body in subjection to the word of God, hallelujah. Come on, somebody. Everything that God promised, God going to give it. Hallelujah. Then more than that, he's the only one can give you peace in the inner man. He's the only one, praise God, can deliver you from entanglement that you don't know you have. Every 10 years, this is my surmise, but I am persuaded by it. Hallelujah. Every 10 years, you're going to meet a defect. Hallelujah. That is in you. Come on, somebody. And you're going to need God's word to overcome it. Can I get a victory? You're going to need God's word to bring you through. And that's why Peter said, repent that you might receive power. Hallelujah. And the Bible said, praise the Lord, after the Holy Ghost come upon you, you shall have power to tread upon serpents. Hallelujah. To cast out devils. Hallelujah. Praise praise God. And I think John says, he told them, he says, who, old generation of vipers, who warn you to flee from the wrath that it is to come. Hallelujah, bring forth fruit worthy of repentance. Bring forth fruit, hallelujah, that God might be able to bless you. For the time of change, Judaism is passing away, hallelujah, and it's a new day, and through repentance, not through the turtle dove, not through the bullocks, not through the sacrifice, hallelujah, that's going to set you free. It's repentance that will set you free. Come on, somebody, tell the Lord, thank you, hallelujah, right views. And right, and praise the Lord, and sound counsel may be lost or may lose their effect. Praise the Lord. When we, praise the Lord, get into our own expression. Hallelujah. The expression by men who are, praise the Lord, self-seeking. Hallelujah. And partisan. Hallelujah. Unscrupulous. Come on, somebody. Hallelujah. They got their own mind made. They got their own desire made. They have already viewed in their own thought, hallelujah, how things ought to work. And Paul says, praise the Lord, or Saul says, hallelujah, son, he said to his son David, or his son, praise the Lord, Jonathan, you're messing it up. I'm trying to get rid of David. I'm going to kill David, but you don't make friend with David. Hallelujah. And people will think that somehow or another you are not my real son, because you're working against the family. You don't want to establish the family. You want to be friend with that boy. Hallelujah. They're going to sit in your seats. Come on, somebody. And the Bible tells us, praise God, that David, praise God, that Jonathan had already made connection with heaven. He said, I already know what God have said. I already know what God have commanded. I'm no fool. I'm not going to get in the way. Hallelujah. Hallelujah. And so what he said was, he said, but David, you are my friend. Hallelujah. You are my friend. Hallelujah. And I want to make a covenant with you. Hallelujah. Let's make a pact. Come. Hallelujah. That the time shall come when the Lord cut off all of your enemy from the earth. Hallelujah. Remember my family. Remember those that are my heir. Hallelujah. Now look what Saul done through his jealousy. Everybody is scattered. Everybody is destroyed. People are dying on the right and the left, all because of his jealousy. He will not accept God's word to be true. He just wants his own way.

As I'm all right, as long as I'm king, let's tear everything down, let's destroy the world order. As long as I'm king, I don't care about nobody else, I just care about me and mine. Somebody ought to tell the Lord yes. Somebody say yes. Come on, say yes. Tell them yes one more time. Hallelujah. And so we're living in a time that is a critical time. And we must praise God. Hallelujah. Enter into prayer. We must praise God to call on the name of the Lord. This thing can unravel in a little while. Things can go bad. And I mean really bad. There could be blood on the streets. There could be blood on the highways. There could be blood in the towns, blood, praise God, in the country. If God don't turn it, if God don't speak a word,

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When Zion, praise the Lord, moans, God hears Zion. Zion had

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I want to see my children safe. 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I want to see, hallelujah, my sister and brother safe.

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The things that hurt you in the past won't control your future. Starting now, this is a new day. This is your exodus. You are officially released. Now sing it for me, Leandria.

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0: JJ Hairston and YP. The Sean Mitchell and Lisa Noel Smith. 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

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I want everybody to get on your feet. Wait a minute, stay right there. Y'all go back. I want you to stay there. Stay right there. 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

0: 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Harrison and YP, LaShawn Mitchell, and Lisa Knowles Smith. And y'all, we're just getting started. 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
1: 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We can change that. 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

Song says it's good to be alive, but it's best to live. 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And guess what? 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

0: The Wells Fargo 18th Annual Spirit of Praise presents Hezekiah Walker's Choir Fest, Saturday, October 10th at 5 p.m. at Reed Temple AME Church in Glendale, Maryland. 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Harrison and YP, Rashawn Mitchell, and Lisa Knowles Smith. 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

0: Hallelujah, hallelujah, hallelujah. See, I was supposed to be a mess. 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God didn't look at what I could give him. 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Hallelujah. Hallelujah, hallelujah. Hallelujah.
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0: JJ Hairston and YP. The Sean Mitchell and Lisa Noel Smith. 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

0: The Wells Fargo 18th Annual Spirit of Praise presents Hezekiah Walker's Choir Fest, Saturday, October 10th at 5 p.m. at Reed Temple AME Church in Glendale, Maryland. 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

0: JJ Hairston and YP. Deshaun Mitchell and Lisa Knowles Smith. 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
2: I don't know about you, but I just want the Lord.

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Now listen, in order for you to go to that next level, you may have to go through a little something. Watch me. You put that hand up there now. But I want all of y'all that don't mind going through the persecution in order to go to the next level in God.

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0: say, wherever you are, just raise it up and say, wherever. 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
0: Tell them, God says, even now,
1: God says,
0: the struggle is over.
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0: Tell them, you've been in this place long enough. 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
0: And I know your mountainside has been rough. But we came to declare that
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1: What God promised me, it is for me. 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

can't take it. 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

0: 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Harrison and YP, Rashawn Mitchell, and Lisa Knowles Smith. 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

0: JJ Hairston and YP. The Sean Mitchell and Lisa Noel Smith. 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

0: I have a witness tonight. Can I ask y'all one question? The question is simply this: what did he see?
1: He saw the mess.
0: I can't get no help up in here, because there are some folk in here that people have wrote you off, said you would never amount to anything, said that you would never end up being anywhere. But my

0: forget about me, Lord.
1: Dream
0: oh, Lordy.
1: Hallelujah.
0: Hallelujah.
1: Hallelujah.
0: Hallelujah.
1: Hey.
0: Hey. Don't forget me.
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0: JJ Hairston and YP. The Sean Mitchell and Lisa Noel Smith. 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
1: Yeah, we want to speak life over you today. 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

0: The Wells Fargo 18th Annual Spirit of Praise presents Hezekiah Walker's Choir Fest, Saturday, October 10th at 5 p.m. at Reed Temple AME Church in Glendale, Maryland. 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
1: For someone facing incredible obstacles in your life, I want you to lean on God and trust His flawless record. He never fails. He can do the impossible.

0: impossible for God. I know he can. I've seen him do it.
1: I've seen him do it.
0: He can turn the mess you're in to an awesome miracle.
1: To an awesome
0: yes, he can.
1: I know he can.
0: I've seen him do it.
1: I've seen him do it.
0: So whatever problem you
1: got.

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Oh, yes, I have. I've seen God give people supernatural strength when they didn't know how they were going to make it. I've seen him use the most unlikely people to do incredible things. So I wrote this verse for those of you that are less than perfect. Listen.

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1: moves
0: make some
1: you.
0: Noise for one of the most phenomenal female groups of our time. Jackie, Dorinda, Karen, Twinkie, the

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0: The Wells Fargo 18th Annual Spirit of Praise presents Hezekiah Walker's Choir Fest, Saturday, October 10th at 5 p.m. at Reed Temple AME Church in Glendale, Maryland. 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

thank God for another day. This is the day that the Lord has made, and it's a day to rejoice and be glad. Good morning, Jesus. It's Sunday morning, and our souls wait for you. Oh Lord, the psalmist says, and we say also in our prayers, in the morning you will hear our voice. And to all of our beautiful morning listeners, Sunday morning listeners, let the Lord hear your voice right now, praising him. In the morning, Lord, you prepare for us a time of worship, a time to give you the glory. Great is your faithfulness, your steadfast love, it never ceases, and your mercy never comes to an end. And every morning, Sunday morning, worship morning, your steadfast love continues for us. Great is your faithfulness. And now, Heavenly Father, satisfy us in the morning with your steadfast love. Oh, satisfy us that we may rejoice and be glad all our days. And every morning, it's Sunday morning, but every morning your love will bring the morning of salvation.

0: Good morning, good morning, and welcome to Meet God in the Morning and the Cathedral in the Air. Come on, come on, Jesus. It's a new day, a new beginning, and we must trust in the only God that I know. Good morning and welcome to Meet God in the Morning and the Cathedral in the Air with Reverend Debbie Tate. We'll be reading from Psalms 100, and it reads, "Make a joyful noise to the Lord. All the earth, serve the Lord with gladness. Come into his presence with singing. Know that the Lord, he is God. It is he who made us, and we are his. We are his people, and the sheep of his pasture. Enter his gates with thanksgiving, and his courts with praise. Give thanks to him. Bless his name, for the Lord is God. His steadfast love endures forever, his faithfulness to all generations." In Jesus' name, amen. Good morning, Reverend Debbie Tate.
1: Yes, yes, yes. Good morning. Shirley Caesar certainly did set the pace this morning for us, and also for Reverend Joan McCarley. Jesus. Oh, sweet Jesus. How I love calling your name. It's the name, amen, when you call it, that name brings forth results. Get in trouble, call Debbie Tate, call Vance Shepherd, call any other name, but it will not bring forth the kind of results in the time of trouble like the name Jesus. Call him in the morning. Call him in the noonday. Call him in the evening. Fall in love with that name. Amen. This is the sunrise service. This is the cathedral in the air. Our theme, good morning, Brother Vance.
0: Good morning.
1: Good morning, Sister Rita. And good morning, Brother Joe. And our historian, Dr. Susan Shepherd, reaching back in the past and bringing to light those things in the past to the future that give us hope that we can make it if we try. Good morning to you all in Radio Land. We love you. We appreciate you. And we come to rejoice and be glad with you today, this morning, in the Lord. Remember, our theme for this morning is the parable of the two sons. And it's a reflective type point of the parable. So the word is asked after the parable that our good Lord asked. So who do you think, what do you think, or who do you think did the will of God? So you're going to be meditating and very reflective and looking and examine your own motives, your own mind, and how you respond or do not respond to the will of God when he calls you to work, to bear fruit. And so we come to bear good fruit this morning. And we pray, oh Lord Jesus, that was said in John, the 15th chapter and the 16th verse. The Lord have chosen us, and he have ordained us that we should go and we should bring forth fruit, and that our fruit should remain, that whatsoever we shall ask of the Father in the name of Jesus, he'll give it to us. That's if we bear much fruit and remain in him. The apostle Paul said to be filled with the fruit of righteousness, and that he desired that that fruit might abound to our account. Therefore, right now, I commit myself, and you also will commit yourself to bring forth the fruit of the Spirit. Let's bring forth love, joy, peace, long-suffering, gentleness, goodness, faith, meekness, and temperance. At the same time, renounce and turn away from the fruit of the flesh, because you belong to the Lord and you have crucified the flesh with its affections and lust. It's the sunrise service. I was reading from prayers that avail much to bear fruit. It's the sunrise service. This is the cathedral in the air. Clap your hands.
0: Stomp your feet.
1: Pat your feet.
0: Amen.
1: Amen. Oh, just be joyful and rejoice in the Lord.
0: Amen.
1: Songwriter said, I got just what I wanted.
0: Amen.
1: We don't always get just what we want, do we? But that songwriter said, I got just wanted from the Lord. I received my blessing. Open your heart, open your mind to get just what you came to get from the Lord. Don't you dare return from this morning sunrise service. Don't you turn from meeting God in the morning. Don't you turn without you get just what you want from the Lord. It's the sunrise service. It's the cathedral in the air. Praise be to God. Get what you want.
0: Get what you want and give it back by saying, thank you, Lord. Thank you, thank you, thank you for all you've done for me. We'll be back with the Black History Moment, Lamp Light, and Bible Club Scripture Readings, where Sister Rita will bring us into the Word through Scripture, and Brother Joe Harris will read us into the Word coming from the Lord from Reverend Debbie Tate, the two parables, the two sons of the parable. We'll be back.
1: The parable of the two sons.
0: Amen. The parable of the two sons. But we'll be back after the choir sings.
1: Amen.

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1: History moment and the before, the powerful word coming from Reverend Debbie Tate. Sister Rita?
2: Good morning.
1: Good morning. I'm gonna do your intro music, and then after we're going to have you bring us into the Lamplight and Bible Club scripture reading.
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1: So we're going to do that, and the next voice you will hear after that will be our very own Sister Rita bringing us the word coming from the Lord.

0: Amen, amen. And now the word coming from the Lord through scripture from our very own Sister Rita.
1: Good morning again, Sister Rita. Good morning, good morning. Say, this is the day that the Lord has made, another day.
0: Amen.
1: For my scripture is a good thing. Give thanks unto the Lord to sing praises unto his name. That's Psalm 92. That's my scripture. Amen. Good morning, honorable woman, Reverend Debbie Tate. Come on with fire.
2: Morning,
1: amen. Hallelujah. Amen. Her love, your love for each and every one. I know you just inspiring a lot of people. And Brother Vance. Brother Vance, amen. You're telling Jesus come. I don't know if we really want Jesus to come, because if you're not rapture ready, hey, hallelujah. He said when he come, we find faith. My God, because he coming as a lion. My God, amen. Yes, we want to come. We want loved ones. We want people to be saved. We don't want none to be left behind. My God.
0: Yes.
1: My God. So God bless you. Good morning, Brother Vance, who's been shepherd. Give people hope. Amen. Brother Harris, Angela, of course, LaLonda. I believe a music, song, and word. Amen. Monique, 92.5, 92.7 praise. Amen. Congratulations to her and her husband. May be blessed, successful what they do. Sister Carolyn Wilson, successful broadcast. 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Robin Shanks, ministry, successful broadcast, and ministry and song.
0: Amen.
1: WYCB, Limp Lake Bible Scripture Reads, all that are listening. Amen. I am coming from Psalm 33. Rejoice in the Lord, all ye righteous, for praise has come for the upright. Praise the Lord with harp. Sing unto him with the psaltery and an instrument of 10 strings. Sing unto him a new song. Play skillfully with a loud noise. For the word of the Lord is right, and all his works are done in truth. He loves righteousness and judgment. The earth is full of the goodness of the Lord. I have read Psalm 33:1-5. Amen. Hallelujah.
0: Amen.
1: Now coming to Psalm 119:105, and read, thy word is a lamp unto thy feet, a light unto thy path. Amen. May God bless you, Lamp Light Bible Scripture Readers. 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

0: over and over again. Bless the pastor that's still on the walk with Jesus, living up that name. Hallelujah. In the name of Jesus. Bless you, live life. 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Hey, hallelujah. 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
1: Amen.
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0: Hallelujah.
3: I said, Sister Rita, you know what? I'm supposed to be sitting down and close to this microphone, but you know what? You're making me feel like getting up and dancing a little bit.
0: Praise God.
1: Amen.
3: You're making me put on my happy feet. Bless you this morning.
0: Thank you.
4: Amen. So we're going to go into the Black History Moment, where, as Sister Rita says, our own Dr. Shepherd will be giving us hope through the word. Good morning, Dr. Shepherd.
3: Good morning. Good morning, Dr. Shepherd. Thank you. You're going to be reaching out there in the past and bringing the past forward to the future. And if they made it then, reasonable circumstance, and they made it, and they stood strong, now we can make it if we try. Thank you, Dr. Susan Shepherd. Come on, take us into some good hope for today.
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1: Good morning, Reverend Tate, and all of your listeners. And we thank God for being here this morning. And I missed you all last week.
0: Amen.
1: I missed you all last week. And if you tuned in this morning, thank God for faith. Thank God for mercy, and thank God for salvation. You know, many of times people don't like to look at some things that are so saddening, but on the same, knowing that God is able to deliver us from all things, this month is September is National Suicide Prevention Awareness Month.
2: Amen.
1: And so therefore we do know that we serve a God that has grace and mercy. So if you're out there and you know of someone that needs that faith, that hope, and that lifeline to resources, I did not want September to pass without making awareness that it is Prevention Awareness Month, but that does not mean that we should not beckon to God helping us with our mind, our body, and our souls, and also resources throughout the year. Unfortunately, in 2024, the U.S. recorded 48,824 suicide deaths. And whereas that is 13.7 to 14.4 per 100,000 persons through the Center for Disease Control, males accounted for roughly 80% of all of the suicides, nearly four times higher than females. So I don't know why we made a turn today, but if you're out there and you need help, you need prayer, please listen to the Black History Month, because you're not alone.
2: No.
1: We also know just famous people that had suicide attempts. Our very own Dr. Martin Luther King, who experienced a severe emotional sensitivity struggle of depression when he was younger because he had broken a promise to stay at home with his grandmother. And when he returned, his grandmother had passed. And they talk about how he had that attempt. But when he survived jumping out of the window, his family said that God had a calling on his life, and he survived. We also look back biblically. Elijah, he was exhausted and terrified after fleeing from Queen Jezebel, and he prayed for death. I have had enough, Lord. Take my life. I know better than my ancestors. We know that Moses was overwhelmed in Numbers 11 and 15, and he was tired and burdened with the Israelites complaining, and he asked the Lord, have mercy. Jonah, he was angered that God showed mercy to the wicked city of Nineveh instead of destroying it. The prophet Jonah begged for God to have mercy, and he would be better off gone. Oh. So we know that this is not something that just occurred, but there is hope where in the Christian faith and teaching, oftentimes we hear some of our most famous and prominent men and women of God, they emphasize that suicide is not the unforgivable sin. The Bible teaches that salvation comes from God's grace and faith in Christ.
2: Yes.
1: And no single final act erases the totality of a person's life or God's capacity for forgiveness. So therefore, we know that today, September, that we recognize the suicide awareness. And we want those who are not in Christ to know that God is a healer.
2: Yes.
1: And as he accepts you as you are, and to come to Christ. And on the health side, the perspective, it says that they've made a hotline, 988 suicide, and the crisis line available. You can call or text that. And so it's just a text or a call away. In our days, we had to call. Now you can just text.
2: Amen.
1: And there's also the National Alliance of Mental Illness called NAMI, NAMI.org, and the American Foundation for Suicide Prevention. And so if you or if you know of someone, there's also a toolkit to know. And we do know that our faith-based organizations is no stranger to that. So if you're someone that you are having any of these depression or feelings, reach out. Reach out to your faith base. Even reach out to the radio to get this information and reach out to someone that cares. And know always that God cares. So that is our, not just Black History Month, but History Month so that we can help somebody.
2: Amen.
0: Amen.
2: Oh,
0: amen.
2: My God. This is a solemn moment in our Black History Moments. It's a solemn moment because many right now are in that period of grief, maybe for a loved one or a friend who had given up and said life is not worth living. And so it's a solemn moment. And also, but we want you to know, regardless to where you are, as Dr. Sue have stated concerning suicide, the Lord is near. That's Amen. In Psalm 145:18. The Lord is Amen. Near to all, not some, but to all who call on him, and to all who call on him in truth. Reach out for God. Find him. Though he is not, I promise, he's not far from each one of us. The psalmist says, if I rise on the wings of the dawn, Amen. And if I settle on the far side of the sea, even there your hand will guide me. Your right hand will hold me fast. God said to you, I will never, never, never leave you. I will never forsake you. So remember right now,
1: Amen.
2: Before you decide to take that precious life that God gave to you, it's a gift. He wants to use yes. you. He's going to yes. do something in your life. It's not over.
1: Amen.
2: It's not over. So do you not submit to the voice of Satan, but hold fast. Thank God for the Amen. Moment in Black History, a moment for you to meditate, call from the past. And yes, Dr. King made it. He proved it.
1: Amen.
2: He made it.
1: He made it.
2: Even on Elijah made it.
1: He made
2: it. All suicidal, yeah. Those who had suicidal, what idiom?
1: Ideations.
2: They all made it.
1: They made
2: so
1: it.
2: I don't care what your ideation may be, you can make it if you try.
0: Amen.
2: Hold fast.
0: Yeah,
2: hold
0: amen.
2: On. Hold on.
3: Oh, yeah.
0: You can amen.
2: Make it. Hold on.
1: You can make it.
2: Amen. It's the Sunrise Terrace. This is the cathedral in the air. Thank you, Dr. Sue.
3: Yes.
0: And after the choir sings, Brother Joe Harris will bring us the scripture. And Reverend Tate will bring us the word coming from the Lord. Thank you for the Black History Moment. If you almost let go, there's a chance to lift him up.
3: Hold on. Hold on.

0: Yes, yes.
1: Thank you.
2: Can I get a witness in here that knows?

0: Amen.
1: And he can keep you too.
2: Yes, he can. Hold on.
1: Hold on. Hold on. Amen, amen,
2: God
1: amen.
2: God help me.
3: Amen.
2: Amen. I'm here amen, today amen. Because he kept
1: he
2: me.
1: He kept me, yes. Yes.
2: Amen. Don't you dare let go.
1: Shake it off.
2: There is a future for
1: yes.
2: you.
1: Yes. Yes.
2: There is a future.
1: Just give it one more chance.
2: Said,
1: yes.
2: I know the plans that I have for you. Amen.
4: Amen.
2: Don't you dare let go. Amen.
1: Amen, amen.
2: It's the sunrise service. This is the cathedral
3: yeah.
2: in the air. Thank you, Dr. Shepherd. You reached way back into the past, and you brought us up to the future. The hope we have is those who you spoke of who were on the verge of a breakdown broke through, and they didn't let go.
1: And amen.
2: He left amen. For us a testimony.
4: Amen.
2: You can make it if you try.
3: Yeah.
1: Amen.
2: Don't you let go. Don't let go.
1: Don't let go. Let God.
2: We're passionate about it.
1: Amen.
2: This.
1: Amen.
2: Amen.
1: Yes, yes. So we're going to go into the Lamplight and Bible Club scripture reading where Brother Joe Harris will bring the word. And after Brother Joe Harris completes the word, we'll go into the word coming from the Lord. The powerful message from Reverend Debbie Tate.
3: Good morning. Good morning, all. Good morning, Reverend Tate.
5: Good morning.
3: Thanks, Lord. Truly another blessed day that only the Lord has made. It is time that we get up and meet him in the morning.
1: Yes.
3: Morning, Brother Vance, Minister Rita. I had to get out of my seat after you introduced this section and walk around the room. I was feeling inspired.
1: Amen.
5: Hallelujah. Amen. God be the glory.
3: I'll be reading the parable of the two sons, which is Matthew 21, verses 28 through 32. And they read as thus. But what do you think? A man had two sons. And he came to the first and said, son, go. Work today in my vineyard. He answered and said, I will not. But afterwards he regretted it and went. Then he came to the second and said likewise. And he answered and said, I go, sir. But he did not go. Now, which of the two did the will of his father? They said to him, the first. Jesus said to them, assuredly I say to you that tax collectors and harlots enter the kingdom of God before you. But John came to you in the way of righteousness, and you did not believe him. But tax collectors and harlots believed in him. And when you saw it, you did not afterwards relent and believe him. The message here is it does not always matter what you say, but it certainly matters what you do.
2: All right.
3: And that's what the first son did. The parable of the two sons. May God add a blessing to the reading and the hearing of his holy word.
2: Amen. Thanks. Thanks be to God. It's the sunrise service. It's the cathedral in the air. The parable of the two sons. But what think ye? Meditative words. But what think you? This parable requires deep reflection. It requires the depths of our meditative moment and the sincerity that the truth will bring forth and will be part of how we answer according to this parable of the two sons. And in this parable, we see that some instructions, and we see some others also that are brought to remembrance. And God used a parable in order to get their attention. Like Nathan, you remember when he went to David and he spoke in a parable, and the woman of Tekoa, she was surprised also, like with a parable in 2 Samuel. And so parables can reprove, and parables and also can act as a way to be that which gives us a moment to consider our ways and to make not a judgment call, but for the Pharisees and all, it could have been a judgment. But unto those that will think and meditate and be reflective, parables can certainly introduce us to moments whereby our comprehension can be enlightened and made aware to come to an answer that will deliver us. Now, this is the parable of two sons. Amen. What we'll notice in these verses of the parable of the sons, they were sent into work in the vineyard. And they were sent to work in the vineyard. And the parable represents two sons. They had the same father, mm-hmm. and they are represented by the same task, and the same one who sent them was the father, and he asked them both the same favors. He said, go work in the vineyard. And yet, there is a vast difference between men's character. Yes, we all have the same father. You can be born in the same family. All five or six kids, same father, same mother, and they can be so far different. And so these two sons, yes, they have the same father, Jesus the Christ, and yet there was such a vast difference in their character. They both received the same command given, son, go work today in my vineyard. And I often need to emphasize that it is the scripture tells us of the importance of work, the importance of parents to bring up their children in with an attitude of work and not idleness. Mom used to say, idleness is the devil's workshop. And so parents should not bring up their children in idleness. And nothing can be more pleasing and yet nothing nor pernicious than for youth to be brought up in idleness. And so our Lord thinks highly of work. Work while it is day. For night come and nobody can work. And so we see he called with this command, go work, don't stand around idle. And he says, go work in my vineyard. And our work is the work of religion. We're called to engage in God's vineyard and work. It's credible, it's profitable, and it's pleasant. And Adam was sent in the garden to work, and he didn't get in trouble until moments of idleness where Satan crept in and deceived. So we are sent from the world into God's vineyard and work. Amen. Now, these two sons were the same, but very different. The conduct was very different. One of the sons did better than he said. Amen? You hear me? One did far better than he said. One said outright, frank, rudely, no, I will not. See to what degree of impudence and that this son just outwardly said, I'm having a good time out here in the world. I'm going to do what I want to do and live like I want to live. And onlookers probably said, this son don't have a chance in a hot fire to make it. But, amen, he said this, and then he said, I will not go out and work. But then he gave all kinds of excuses, and worst of all, he just told him, I'm not going. My God. But love then entered into his heart, and he went. Amen. And he did work, and he brought forth much fruit. So even though there are those out there who was in a place of defiance, remember, God is good and righteous. And if you repent and you turn from your wicked ways, you can be forgiven, even if you first said no. But then look at the second son. The second son said, sir. Oh, he was so polite. I'm going. I will go. And he said, surely, I will go and work. But after saying that he would go and work, the other son, that second son that said, I will go, he did not keep his promise. He had a good answer, but he did not have a good character to bring forth the, I'd say, his promise and do what he said he would do. So we have both sons, one, both called, and both with different answers. And the encouragement for us today is to know God see our heart, and he know. And so it may make you feel good when you say, oh, I love the Lord, and I'm going to serve him. And well, this is a parable really of the kingdom concerning the Lord saying then, as he spoke, that the sinners and the harlots, they're going to make it to heaven before those Pharisees and those priests. He said they're going to make it because they didn't even know. But yet and still, when they heard, they went. The others already knew the good news of the gospel, and they affront it and pretend to be righteous. They fast, they tied, they did everything, but they didn't go work. The harlots and the sinners did not have the truth, but when they heard it, they went out and worked in the vineyard. What do you think? Who do you think answered? Who do you think? Are you being reflective? Are you examining your motive? Are you examining your intentions? Intentions are good. It's something that says the road is paved with good intentions. I don't know the whole thing, but good intentions don't mean a thing. You got to do. I don't care how much I intend to do. Idleness can prevent me. You can be a good person. You can be a person that want to do right, but do you do it? I don't care how much you procrastinate and you put off what you said you will do. And if you fail to do it, was it done? You hear what I said? If you promise to do something and you fail to do it, did you do it? No, you didn't. Because you failed to do it. So in failing, it was never done. But if you say, no, this is so hard, I can't do this, I won't take on this task, and then you put your shoulders to the wheel and you do it, well, who did it? The one who said no and then did it, or the one who said yes and never did it? So today, as we search our heart, search our mind, search our intention, the Lord knows our heart. He understands and he knows our motive. If he says, go and work today in my vineyard, as he calls us his children, and he commands us to go and do his work, he will give us the strength, and he will give us good fortitude. And he never calls us to do something that we cannot do. So therefore, which son are you going to be? Which son are you going to be? The first or the second? But what think ye? I leave that question. What think ye? What are you thinking about? Be reflective. Think about it, consider it, and come to your own conclusion that to make a promise and don't keep it is a promise not kept. To make a promise and say it's too hard and then repent and keep it is a promise kept. Which one are you? May God give us the boldness, we're human, and give us the strength that our word will become like gold, and that we say it, we're going to do it. By God's help, you can keep it, and you can go forth with goodwill and power. Life is short, and if you don't, you can put off and put off and put off until it's far too late. Too late. And so don't let it be too late. He proves to us through this parable that promises are not to be said only, but they are only rewarded when they are kept. So look to the Lord and he will give you the strength to perform what you say. There are many that give such good words, but what is just good words? What are fair promises? That's religion. Those who have good motives, a good motive is good. But it didn't accomplish one thing. It can remain in the same state until you do what you said you would do. Get to work. Go out into the vineyard and work today and do the will of God. Be not like unto that one that makes promises and never keeps them. It's the sunrise service. It's the cathedral in the air. What think you? Good morning.

0: Thank you for joining us this morning with Meet God in the Morning in the Cathedral in the Air. Make a promise you can keep. And we pray, we promise that we will do as long as the God will lead us back here Sunday next week. We'll be ready to sing and praise the Lord one more time. So for Dr. Shepherd, Reverend Tate,
1: Sister Rita, Brother Jeff,
0: and Brother Joe Harris, nothing else matters. We'll see you all next Sunday. Be here, because there's no better place to be. Amen. In Jesus' name, amen.
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6: Hi, it's Governor Westmore. 5 years ago, one of the first places I visited before announcing my campaign was the local barbershop to talk to some guys about their priorities. And I heard a lot about crime.
7: Two of my students got shot. 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In this moment, like you said, it's a systematic thing.
6: 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And that's exactly what we've done. 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Now, violent crime is at a 40-year low in Maryland. We've got a lot more work to do, but we are making historic progress. Let's keep going.
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Praise the Lord and welcome to the Bible Way Church of Washington, D.C., 8 a.m. morning service. I am Brother Barry May, your announcer. We are located in the heart of the city at 1100 New Jersey Avenue, Northwest Washington, D.C. Whether you are joining us by the way of radio, viewing by social media, or here in the sanctuary, we welcome and thank you for joining us this morning. Here, where the word of the Lord is magnified, for he is the King of Kings and the Lord of Lords, we will uplift and proclaim his name forever. In this hour of worship and praise, let Jesus minister to your heart and mind as we receive the blessings of the Lord. At this time, we will have a musical selection by the Bible Way Radio Choir.

Hallelujah. I'm going to wait till my change shall come. Hallelujah. Thank the radio choir for that selection. At this time, would you please stand as we read responsibly page 58 from the Pray the Bible Way prayer booklet, Basis for Unity. Please repeat after me. Universal love. Honor all men. Love the brotherhood. Jesus said, a new commandment I give unto you, that ye love one another. Unselfishness. Love worketh no ill to his neighbor. Therefore, all things whatsoever ye would that men should do to you, amen, do ye even so to them. Uprightness. Recompense no man evil for evil. Owe no man anything but to love one another. For the righteous Lord loveth righteousness. His countenance doth behold the upright. Genesis 13:8. Let there be no strife. Galatians 3:28. For ye are all one in Christ Jesus. Our prayer theme.

this name of Jesus to give you all the glory, all the honor, and all the praise. We thank you, Lord, for waking us this morning with sound mind and sound body, Lord. We thank you for bringing us through yet another week, Lord. We thank you, Lord, for keeping us, hallelujah, keeping our mind, Lord, hallelujah. We thank you for sanity today, Lord. Lord, we thank you, Lord, hallelujah, for the precious blood that you shed at Calvary, hallelujah, that we may know you in the pardoning of our sins. We just come to lift up your name. We pray that you bless all those who are sick and shut in, Lord. Hallelujah. Those who are convalescing at home. We pray for those, hallelujah, who are going through Alzheimer's and dementia, Lord. We pray for the caregivers today. Those who are, hallelujah, working 24/7. To care for, hallelujah, those who can't care for themselves. We pray that you bless all the children as they return to school and protect them from all hurt, harm, and danger. Lord, have your way in our lives and in their lives, Lord. Hallelujah. Use every experience as a stepping stone and let it not be a stumbling block, Lord. Hallelujah. In the name of Jesus. So, Father God, we just come to thank you. Thank you for this day. This is the day that you have made, and we will rejoice and be glad in it. In Jesus' name, we pray. Amen.

If you desire a copy of the Pray the Bible Way prayer book, please call the church office at 202-789-0700 and request your copy. How then shall they call on him in whom they have not believed? You may be seated, please. And how shall they believe in him in whom they have not heard? And how shall they hear without a preacher? At the conclusion of this selection by the radio choir, if you are not already standing, please stand and receive God's messenger, Elder Shelby Willis.

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1: 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Birthday celebrations for the week of September 27th through October the 3rd are as follows. Missionary Patricia Walton, Mother Hazel R. Moody, her 87th, Sister Tina Price, Sister Valerie Ramsey, Sister Linda Miley, Sister Dorothy Brown, Sister Denise Cottrell, Brother Isaiah Rouse, Brother Larry Johnson, Brother Nathaniel Adams, and Brother Howard Levy. If anyone else is celebrating a birthday or anniversary this week, please stand so we can celebrate you also. If not, please give a warm welcome to all of the celebrants that I just announced. God bless you all. At this time, we would like to acknowledge our visitors. If you are visiting us for the first time or visiting us again, please stand so we can recognize you. Are there any visitors with us this morning? God bless you. It's all in-house crowd this morning. Thank you for joining us this morning for a time of worship. We invite you to return and worship with us again. 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As we gather for worship today, may the Lord renew your spirit. Stay faithful, be grateful, and have a blessed week. And now we'll have a selection from the Bible Way Radio Choir.

0: Lord, in the name of Jesus, we come to you this morning seeking a word from heaven. We're asking you, Lord, to speak to our hearts. In the name of Jesus, you know what we stand in need of this morning. We need you, Lord. We can't make it without you. Asking you, Lord, that you would prepare our hearts, open up our ears. We're asking you, Lord, to break down stubborn wills. In the name of Jesus, in the name of Jesus, for there is power in the blood, and we plead the blood of Jesus. In Jesus' name we pray. Let all the people say amen. Amen. You may take your liberties to be seated. I do want to give honor to God this morning because I thank him for the saving of my soul. He shed his blood. He was buried. And he rose again on the third day. And I am so glad that he got up out of the grave. Without the shedding of blood, there is no remission for sin. And I'm so glad that he took my sins away. I want to thank God for you being out this morning. So glad that you were able to come without any accidents, any incidences. Those that are on social media, we thank you for tuning in. And even on the radio, we thank you this morning. I do want to give honor to the elders that are on the pulpit this morning. Elder Ronnie Rouse, let's give him a hand. And we thank God for Elder Brunson in the name of Jesus. And I want you to give a rounding applause to this Bible Way Radio Choir. We thank God for the radio choir. They celebrated their 98th anniversary this year. And they have been on the forefront singing the songs of Zion. I want to try to continue a little bit of what I shared with you last week with the help of the Lord. And if you would pray for me, I believe we'll hear an answer from on high. Thank you. Amen. If you have your Bibles, I would ask you to turn to Acts 1 and 8. Acts 1 and 8. If you have it, say amen. Oops. Let me try that again. If you have it, say amen. That's a little better. Thank the Lord. Amen. And it reads thusly, but ye shall receive power after that the Holy Ghost is come upon you, and ye shall be witnesses unto me both in Jerusalem and in all Judea and in Samaria and unto the uttermost parts of the earth. Let the church say amen. Amen. This morning, focus is going to be on power. Let everybody say power.
1: Power.
0: Again, power.
1: Power.
0: He said, but ye shall receive power from on high, after the Holy Ghost is come. Well, what is this power for? This power, as I said last week, it helps you to walk right. Hallelujah. You can't walk right without the power of the Holy Ghost. It helps you to talk right. You know, sometimes our tongue gets a little unruly. But the power of the Holy Ghost, if we yield to it, it'll bridle that tongue. Hallelujah. You can't say anything you want to say. You can't act any way you want to act, because the Holy Ghost restrains, it constrains us. And I heard the words in the song said, the Holy Ghost, it holdeth the rein. Hallelujah. Sometimes we, because of disturbances and situations that arise in our lives, sometimes the situation will cause us to kind of lose control and lose composure. But the Holy Ghost, hallelujah, it holdeth the rein. What is the Holy Ghost? We hear a lot of talking about the Holy Ghost. But the Holy Ghost is the Spirit of God that dwells in your soul. What is the Holy Ghost? The Holy Ghost is the gift of promise. He promised it to us. What else about the Holy Ghost? When the Holy Ghost is in your soul, it'll speak for itself. Hallelujah. I'm not talking about you trying to live morally correct. That's okay. But you need a power in your life that will hold you together in the name of Jesus. Now, my subject this morning is overcoming power. Overcoming power. The Holy Ghost helps you to overcome. And I know that all of us in here are dealing with something. If you're not dealing with anything, you must not be alive. We all have our struggles. We have our problems. We have our concerns. We have things in our lives that shake us up a little bit. Things in our lives that causes anxiety, mental stress. Hallelujah. But this overcoming power helps you to rise above that. Hallelujah. And sometimes when you have the Holy Ghost, sometimes when you feel like crying, it's something about the Holy Ghost, it holdeth the rein. Hallelujah. Yes, it will now. Sometimes when you feel sad and the spirit of depression tries to come on you, but it's something, the old folk call it a wheel in the middle of a wheel. Hallelujah. And you feel that joy. You don't know why you feel that joy, because it seems like the bottom has fallen out of everything in your life. But it's something about the Holy Ghost on the inside. It holdeth the rein. Hallelujah. That's why I'm so glad I have it. Hallelujah. Hallelujah. The Holy Ghost, as I said last week, is more than just a jerk. Although that's good, because it's that quickening power. And it's that quickening power that's going to take us up if we should be here when the Lord comes, when he cracks the sky. And if you don't have, just like a car, if you don't have a motor in the car, it won't run. So if you don't have the power of the Holy Ghost in you, if you should be here when he comes, you have no power to take you up to meet him in the air. Hallelujah. So it's more than just a quickening and a shout. But it is that spiritual power in your life that helps you to overcome struggles. Hallelujah. And we all have struggles. I say we all have struggles. Things that we are dealing with. Hallelujah. When Jesus said these words, ye shall have power after the Holy Ghost come. I'm going want to try to focus on the situation that he was dealing with, because he was getting ready to go back to heaven. He was getting ready to ascend into heaven when he said these words. And Jesus was dealing with societal issues, and he was dealing with church issues, and he was dealing with disciple issues, but it didn't stop him from being God. And the message I want, the point I want to try to get over to you, that no matter what comes your way, you keep moving forward. Hallelujah. I don't care how much or how many times folk hate you and say evil things about you. They tell lies on you, hallelujah, things that are not true, hallelujah. But I can hear the voice of Bishop Williams said, as long as when they tell a lie, you just make sure it's a lie, hallelujah. Don't let it be the truth. You're not worried about lies and people rolling their eyes at you and people turning their nose up at you, because the overcoming power in your soul helps you to rise above, hallelujah, hallelujah. And as we travel or navigate through this, what we call life, there are many things. The wind's going to blow sometime. Hallelujah. Traps. People set traps for you to make you fall. But the overcoming power, hallelujah, will help you to jump over the traps that are set for you. But Jesus, at that time, the government, they were in captivity by the Roman people. They were under captive Roman captivity. And so Jesus had to deal with the Roman government. And there were a few leaders during Jesus' ministry. But one leader that I wanted to mention was Caesar. Hallelujah. Caesar was a very strong and influential military man. And his mission was to conquer the world. Hallelujah. Caesar was a war hero. And Rome was overcoming and taking captivity nations and other territories. They wanted to be a world power. And Caesar's activity helped him to become a military leader. He made himself the leader. He was a dictator, hallelujah. And that was the climate that Jesus was ministering in when he said, after the Holy Ghost come, ye shall have power. Hallelujah. And so that's an example to us that no matter how the outlook looks, but the uplook is bright. Hallelujah. And you got to keep looking into the hills from whence cometh your help. Hallelujah. I don't care what the government does. They can cut out everything, but God going to take care of his people. But you got to keep trusting and believing in God. Hallelujah. You can't complain and hold your head down, because as I said last week, David said, I'm old, but I have been young. And I've never seen the righteous forsaken, nor his seed begging bread. Hallelujah. We got to keep trusting in God. Hallelujah. We don't do like the heathens do, and we start worrying about what we're going to eat or what we're going to drink or what we're going to put on. Jesus said, take no thought. Don't worry about that, because I clothe the lily of the valleys. Hallelujah. You don't have to worry about that. Hallelujah. You keep trusting in God. And that's why I'm here this morning. I want to try to encourage you to walk on by faith. Hallelujah. I don't care what folks say, what they say. You walk on by faith. You keep your head up high. Hallelujah. You heard how the elder prayed this morning. You can't pray like that if you don't have the Holy Ghost. Hallelujah. Hallelujah. You heard that choir singing. You can't sing like that if you don't have the Holy Ghost. It's something about the Holy Ghost that gives you that little extra edge. Hallelujah. Not only did Jesus have to deal with the government, they were scrutinizing everything. Because see, Jesus was gaining so much popularity through the words that he preached, the life that he lived. And Caesar was an egotistical maniac. Hallelujah. And he couldn't handle somebody else getting the glory, getting the attention. Hallelujah. And people were just following behind Jesus, and they were looking for Jesus day in and day out. And then the Romans, they had heard about the prophecies in the Old Testament about the coming of a deliverer. And that made Caesar get on edge. Hallelujah. He had to get rid of this so-called coming king. And not only did he had to work, Jesus had to deal with Caesar, he had to deal with the disciples. He had 12 disciples, and each one of them had their own different personality. Hallelujah. You had two disciples that would call themselves, we call it networking. And they wanted to sit, one wanted to sit on the right hand of Jesus, and the one wanted to sit on the left hand of Jesus when he came into his kingdom. But people wanted positions. But I'm talking about overcoming power this morning. If you want a position, you ride over your problems. You ride over anxiety. You ride over sickness. You ride over depression. Take that position in life that you will continue to look up to the hills from whence coming your help. Hallelujah. Hallelujah. Hallelujah. God don't want no coward soldiers. Hallelujah. Nobody who's not going to stand. Then he had Peter to deal with. Peter was so rambunctious. And I used to call Peter a thug, but I don't know if he was really a thug or not. But Peter was one who would talk without thinking. You ever run into those kind of people? My daddy used to tell me that when I was little. Think, boy, before you speak. You know, because you end up saying things that you don't have no business saying. It was Peter when Jesus was in the boat, and Jesus began to walk on water, and it was Peter who said, "Lord, if that's you, you bid me come." And when Jesus said, "You come," and when Peter got out of the boat and started walking on the water, and when he found out that he was walking on water, he began to sink. Hallelujah! It was Peter in the Garden of Gethsemane, called himself defending Jesus. When the Roman soldiers came to take Peter, take Jesus, and it was Peter who drew his sword and cut off the high priest's ear. Peter was always getting himself in trouble. Then he turned around and Peter was going to tell, when Jesus tried to tell the disciples that he was going to die, he was going to raise from the dead, it was Peter who spoke up and said, "Lord, I'm not going to let nothing happen to you." And the Lord had to rebuke him and say, "Get thee behind me, Satan." Right, so Peter was always talking and not thinking. Hallelujah. Hallelujah. Hallelujah. And then Jesus, he had to deal with not only Peter, but he had to deal with the apostle. I said the disciples, but he had to deal with Peter, but he had to deal with the disciples who wanted power and position. Hallelujah. And so I say all this to say this morning, to keep your feet planted on solid ground. Many things are going to happen in life that's going to shake you up. It's going to disturb you. But you know, we have a resource this morning. Hallelujah. We have a resource this morning. I'm hoping that somebody will catch a hold of faith this morning. Hallelujah. Because somebody told you couldn't make it. Somebody in your family said you couldn't make it. Hallelujah. Don't worry about, hallelujah, what people say. Hallelujah. What people do. Hallelujah. Don't overly concern yourself with that, because Jesus is in control.
2: Yes, he is.
0: And if he's in control, you got to act like he's in control. Amen. You got to walk like he's in control.
2: Right.
0: I believe the scripture says the just shall live by faith. We don't walk by sight.
2: Amen.
0: Hallelujah. But the just shall live by faith. I don't know how he's going to bless me, but he's going to bless me. I don't know where my food is coming from, but he's going to feed me. I don't know where my clothes are coming from, but he's going to clothe me. The just shall live by faith. Hallelujah. We don't live by our feelings. Hallelujah. I said we don't live by our feelings. Hallelujah. We don't live by our feelings. Hallelujah. That's why the Spirit of God, the Holy Ghost, gives us that joy. It's the difference between joy and happiness. Hallelujah. Happiness is a good feeling, a sensation that's based on conditions, circumstances. But joy is a little deeper. Hallelujah. Joy is deeper than happiness. Joy is when you feel good when the trouble is all around you. Hallelujah. Joy is when your body is racked with pain and you still lifting your hands up to heaven. Hallelujah. Saying, "Thank you, Jesus." Hallelujah. Joy. Hallelujah is when you don't have any money in the bank. hallelujah, your bills are due and you don't know how you're going to pay your bills. But the joy of the Lord, I believe the scripture says the joy of the Lord is what? Our strength. Hallelujah. Hallelujah. And if you want to gain strength and increase your faith, the scripture says faith cometh by what?
2: Hearing.
0: And hearing by the word of God. We don't need no camouflage messages right through here now. Because the world is in such a bad condition. A sad condition. We need that old time good old gospel. Hallelujah. The world needs to know that Jesus saves. And his blood washes whiter than snow. The world needs to know that he was born of a virgin. Hallelujah. The world needs to know that you don't have to live the life that you are living. The world has to know that you can be saved from that wretched life. The world needs to know that if you repent and be baptized in Jesus' name, hallelujah, and receive the gift that God promised us, the world needs to know this, and we've got to spread the good news. Hallelujah. Even in this scripture about Jesus giving the disciples the mission to be witnesses. This is what we need to share with people. Hallelujah. No tricks and no gimmicks, no magic. Hallelujah. But we got to spread the gospel. You don't have to have no credentials to tell somebody about the goodness of Jesus. Right. You don't have to have credentials for you to share with somebody how the Lord healed your body one day. Hallelujah. You don't have to have credentials to tell somebody that, you know what, the Lord provided. I was driving in my car and from out of nowhere this car came and he kept me. You don't need credentials for that. Hallelujah. All you need is the power of God that will give you the strength to be a witness for you to speak. Because, you know, some people are nervous. They shy. They shy. But I don't believe in too much shyness when you got the Holy Ghost. The Holy Ghost will give you courage. Hallelujah. It'll give you boldness. Hallelujah. The Holy Ghost will give you the ability. Hallelujah. And I'm focusing on this morning because whoever is listening by way of social media, you need to get up out of that bed and you need to throw those covers back and you need to lift your hands up and give God praise and thank him because the Lord is good. I said he is good. He is good. He is good. You don't need a whole lot of prompting and promoting for the praise God. All you got to do is look up to heaven. Are you breathing this morning? Hallelujah. Are you walking and talking? You in your right mind? Hallelujah. That's enough to give God praise. Hallelujah. I said that's enough to give God praise. Hallelujah. Hallelujah. Hallelujah. I said he's a wonderful Savior, and I've never known him to fail. Hallelujah. Hallelujah. No matter what comes, no matter what goes. And as I was meditating on what I was going to say today, I could hear Bishop Williams saying the song that he used to quote all the time. I've seen the lightning flashing. Hallelujah. And I've heard the thunder roll, and I felt sin breakers dashing, trying to conquer my soul. But I heard the voice of Jesus telling me to still fight on. He promised. Thank God. I said he promised. He promised to never leave me alone. And Jesus said, I will never leave nor forsake you. Hallelujah. So we have the promise of God. And so that's what we need to walk by faith. Used to walk by faith and not by sight. Hallelujah. Let's give God the praise.
2: Thank you. Hallelujah.
0: I'm so glad this morning. Hallelujah. That the Lord is with us. He's with us. When you leave here today, by the power, the overcoming power of the Holy Ghost. Don't focus on your problems, your situations, because that's how the devil keeps you bogged down. You keep concentrating on the negative things. But as the elder just said, think of the goodness of Jesus. Think of the goodness of Jesus. I believe it was David said, I will keep him in perfect peace whose mind is stayed on me. Think of the goodness of Jesus. Though storms o'er you sweep, he is able to keep. Just think of his goodness to you. As I close today, as you meditate, hallelujah, just think of his goodness. Think of his goodness. Think of his goodness. Think of his goodness. Hallelujah. Hallelujah. Hallelujah. Hallelujah. Just think of his goodness.

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It's interesting because as I was reading in one interpretation of that second chapter, say the king knew what his dream was, but he told all of the wise men, "I forgot my dream," for them to be able to do what? Tell them his dream so that they can stop soaking up the payroll. You're supposed to be a wise man, right? You're supposed to be one in tune with the Babylonian gods. Tell me what I dream. Well, King, that's not possible. But Daniel. And so when Daniel was able to interpret the dream, there was a reverence that he had for Daniel. And if we look in that second chapter, it said that he worshiped Daniel, but he gave honor to Daniel's God. But based on the dream and the interpretation of the dream, now, the interpretation of the dream was dealing with the Gentile world powers. What relevance did that have? Well, we already said that the book of Daniel parallels in the New Testament with Revelation, which is the end time. So it's important that you understand some of the things going on in the book of Daniel because they will come up again. It's almost like a teacher teaching a lesson, and you know that there's going to be a midterm and there's going to be a final. There are going to be some things in the book of Daniel that we're going to need to hold on to. So what Nebuchadnezzar did, because what type of metal was Nebuchadnezzar represented in that colossal image? Gold. So by the time we get to the third chapter, Nebuchadnezzar had started thinking about this colossal image, and then he erects a colossal image made of gold only. He totally disregarded what Daniel's vision or interpretation of that dream had talked about to just make it all about him. Egotistical man. Egotistical people are egotistical. That's what they do. They somehow now make everything come back to who? To themselves. You ever talk to anybody like that? Know anybody? Everything comes back to them. Well, that was Nebuchadnezzar's. Let's pick it up in the third chapter. I said, now Nebuchadnezzar the king made an image of gold whose height was 3 score cubits and the breadth thereof 6 cubits. He set it up in the plain of Dura in the province of Babylon. Now, what they say was about 90 feet and it was about 9 feet wide. It's kind of like a monument type of structure, not maybe that tall, but it was a pretty big structure. It was made with overlaid with gold, but it was probably wood. Okay, so can you imagine something with gold? Gold glitters in the sun. This thing looked devastating. It looked real powerful. And this is what Nebuchadnezzar erected for himself. Then he goes on to say, then Nebuchadnezzar, the king sent together the princes. He gathered all these people together for the purpose of them having a dedication to him. I'm throwing a party for me. Verse 3, I'm just kind of paraphrasing. Then the princes, the governors, the captains, the judges, the treasurers, the counselors, the sheriffs, and all the rulers of the provinces were gathered together, the image that Nebuchadnezzar, the king, had set up. And they stood before the image that Nebuchadnezzar had set up. Of course, then somebody, you know, cries, a herald. He cries. Every town had a town herald that would cry out. And here's what they said in verse number 5. It said that at what time you hear the sound of the cornet, the flute, the harp, the sackbut, the psaltery, the dulcimer, and all kinds of music, you fall down and worship the golden calf that Nebuchadnezzar the king has set up. Now, here's the deal. Music typically accompanies a lot of things. Okay, music is powerful. We know that music has its origin in heaven, where Lucifer was in charge of worship. But even in the Old Testament, what's interesting is when in the book of Exodus, I think it's around the 32nd chapter, when God sent Moses up on the Mount Sinai to get the tables of stone to write the law down for him. And when Moses comes back down, the people had taken the gold. Gold was one of the precious metals that God said, I'm going to bless you all with, Israel. I want to make sure you are prosperous. I know this is a precious metal, but it's going to be yours. So he made the Egyptians give them all this gold. And when they have all this gold, I used to always wonder, God, why they need gold in the wilderness? Well, God had a plan for them. He wanted them to be a prosperous nation. And so as a result, they got to the place where they took off the golden earrings and took off all the gold and melted it down. Listen, you're going to worship something. Romans, the first chapter, said that when they knew God, they glorified him not as God, and their foolish heart became darkened.
And it says that at that point they began to worship the birds of the air and the beast of the field and four-footed things and creeping things. And then eventually worshiped and served the creature more than the creator, who is blessed forever. And what am I saying? What am I saying is that if you don't worship God, you're going to worship something. You're going to worship yourself. You're going to worship Beyonce. You're going to worship somebody, some entertainer, some sports celebrity. You're going to worship something. You're going to worship money. You're going to worship popularity. You're going to worship fame. It's going to captivate your heart. And that's where your loyalty is going to be. And you know what? And that's where a lot of us are today. And America's got a lot of gods for you. And this is what the Lord told Israel. He said, listen, the very first commandment, Exodus the 20th chapter, verse 3, it says, thou shalt have what? No other gods before me. Don't ever give glory to, nothing else can give you life. Nothing else can give you health and strength. And he says, yet you want to worship this. So here's what Nebuchadnezzar did. He said, whosoever falleth not down and worship the same, I shall be cast into the burning fiery furnace. So he sets the decree now. The verse number 7. Therefore at the time, so he reminds them, this is it. I'm letting y'all know what's going on. This is how it's going to work. So verse number 8 said, wherefore at that time certain Chaldeans came near and accused the Jews. They accused who? The Jews. Why is that important? Because they had been made Babylonians. In the New Testament, we have a term called Hellenistic Jews. These were Jews that were, I'm sorry, Greeks and other nationalities that were brought into the Jewish faith. And they changed what they were called. They weren't called what they were anymore. And so as they were trying to indoctrinate the Babylonians, the Jews to become Babylonians, they were trying to change their whole origin. But these guys go back to say, hey, them Jews, in other words, they still like they was. They're not conforming, king. Let's keep going. And they spake and said unto the king of Nebuchadnezzar, King Nebuchadnezzar, O king, live forever. Now, this is interesting because I thought about this. How many times you ever had somebody call you and you know what? They want to talk about the Redskin gang. They want to talk about something else. And then they go, oh, but by the way, because they really wanted to talk about something else. They had to kind of nudge you a few times and smooth you on the back. They had to do this. And listen to what they said. They say, thou, O king, has made a decree that every man shall hear the sound of the cornet, the flute. And you know, they reminded him of what he said. And whoso fall not down, verse 11, and worship that he should be cast into the midst of the burning fiery furnace. You don't think Nebuchadnezzar knew that? He knew it. But they were trying to corner him to say, this is what you got to do, because this is what you said, king. Now, here's the deal. When they, in the first chapter, were proven to be fatter, healthier, as a result of doing what God wanted them to do, they were elevated. They were elevated. And they were elevated over some of those Babylonians. Now, it's interesting. You ride a minivan, but you get a Benz, everybody, they change on you. You get promoted over somebody, their view of you might change. As long as you down, you're all right with them. You start moving into a different zip code, you get your degree, you start moving forward. All of a sudden, the whole relationship and the dynamics of it, it changed. And so what happened was they didn't like the fact that these men had been elevated. These are all breed, had breed rather. And now they come in here and you elevating them. So they had haters. It's always been and it always will be. Jesus said, look, the world hated me. Now listen, if you're going to be hated for doing what God wants you to do. Because even if you do what the world wants you to do, you still are going to have haters. And this is the thing. You got to do what God wants you to do. So here it is. Verse number 13. Then Nebuchadnezzar in his rage and fury commanded to bring Shadrach, Meshach, and Abednego. Then they brought these men before the king. And Nebuchadnezzar asked the question, is it true? And he asked the question. Now, I like this because, you know what, at least he gave them chance to speak for themselves. And you know what? That shows something. But what he's basically saying now, is it true that you're not, you know, doing what I asked you to do? Now, I've already told you got your student, the teacher handbook. Is it true that you're not going to do this? I just want to make sure now.
And this is how it works. He says, now listen, let me give you another chance. Everything will be fine as long as you just go ahead about it. Now, we won't even have to say nothing. We don't even have to tell them out there. Just go ahead now when I tell you what to do. And by the way, hit the chord, play the music, and let's see what they do. Let's keep reading. By the time we get, he says, Shadrach, Meshach, and Abednego, verse 16, answered and said unto the king, O Nebuchadnezzar, we are not careful to answer thee in this matter. If it be so, our God, whom we serve, is able to deliver us from the burning fiery furnace. He will deliver us out of thine hand, O king. So listen, we're going to let you know this, king. We're not going to bow. You ain't got to get nasty. I'm just not going to do this. And this is one of the things that you got to understand. You can, you know, have your protest going on and still be polite about it, you know, and still be a Christian. You just got to have some standards. And if I were to title this message, is do you have standards? Because some of us don't have standards. The music is playing and many of us are bowing. And sometimes the music plays on Friday night. Sometimes the music plays at the time when you are at a place. It's like the enemy knows when you're weak. He knows when to come. He watches you. He studied you for years. He lets people offend you. He lets somebody say something off kilter to you. And because he knows your pattern, that you go bow when I play the music. And many of us are not fortifying ourselves. And you know what? In my little study the other morning, I said, robbing some scriptures. It was like God just was dropping scriptures to me. And it was ironic because that same day I ended up having to do devotion at school. It just, Mr. Howell, can you do devotion? And I thought about this. Isaiah 61:3. Let's run there real quick. It said, to appoint them that mourn is thine, to give them beautiful ashes, oil of joy for mourning, and the garments of praise for the spirit of heaviness, that they might be called trees of righteousness, the planting of the Lord, that he might be glorified. What am I saying with that? That listen, when we have heaviness, we know it is as a spirit. There are spirits in the earth. By the time we get over in Revelation and we look in the tribulation period, it talks about the pit from hell was unloosed and frog spirits were flowing out into the earth. I believe that's going on now. Spirits are in the earth. Never before have we had so much anger and violence in people now. Okay? And, you know, I look at like little videos sometimes and everything is racial, is violence, is brutality, is something that's negative or is vile. And that's the spirit in the land. But this says, look, when you find yourself being overcome by these spirits, God says, I've given you garments of what? Praise for that spirit of heaviness. I'll never forget growing up, we would go to North Carolina and you go to a liquor store. They didn't call it a liquor store. They called it wine and spirits. And there are spirits that are real today. Now, young people, y'all don't have the Holy Ghost and ain't really seeking the Holy Ghost, but there's a spirit in the earth. There's a lust spirit. There's a perverted sexual spirit, lesbian spirit, homosexual spirit, lying spirit, all throughout the earth. And it'll jump on you and it'll overtake you if you don't give God the praise. It said that when they knew God, they didn't glorify him as God. You're not giving him glory. You come in the house of God. How do you not give glory to God? But if somebody scores a three-pointer at the buzzer, we all slap and high five. What does that do for you? Jesus died, rose again, declared all power is given unto you, came to set you free, give you eternal life, because this thing called time is going to end one day, and you're going to have made a decision whether you're going to spend eternity with Jesus or not. And you know what? You can put it off because that's what we're good at doing. We put stuff off. I'll get around to it. But listen, by the time that you shut your eyes and that breath done slipped out of your body, it's going to be too late. The Bible says, and the books were open. And all of a sudden, the accountability piece comes in. No, I may have never held you accountable. And that's the job of parents. Hold children accountable. Supervisors are going to hold you accountable. You go in the military, they're going to hold you accountable. In your sports world, Anthony, I remember when he was he got the scholarship and the school cost about, what, $45,000 a year? We told Anthony, that's your job, $45,000 paying job. He had to wake up at 6 in the morning to be at workouts. He had to be in class at 8:45. The chemistry teacher didn't care if he was late because of football. He had to be accountable.
And God is saying to us, where are you when I'm looking for you? Are you in your place? Many of us aren't in the place we need to be. God wants us to listen for his voice. God says, be still and know that I'm God. And the only way you're going to be able to handle when your day comes of testing is that you were faithful to God in the little things. You were faithful to God day to day. Don't just look for the showing up on Super Bowl Sunday. Now you got to practice in the summer. You got to work all throughout the fall, all into the winter. You got to work to get there. And many of us, we have work here. How many of you guys ever watched somebody cut corners? And years ago, I'm going to use me. I would wash dishes. And the next day, I come in the kitchen. My father said, he have all this, the pot out, the knife out, you know, the fork out. He said, you missed this right here. You missed this right here. He made me accountable. And many of us just aren't used to being accountable. People just want to do what they want to do today. Don't nobody want to give account. And then when they want to flip it, well, who said you? Listen, it ain't got nothing. He's God. He's God. Let's keep going. Then the other verse I gave it was in Jude 1 and 20. It says, beloved, building yourselves up on your most holy faith, doing what? Praying in the Holy Ghost. And it says, keep yourselves in the love of God. Listen, there is an appeal for your heart. And you're going to love whatever it is you do. Why do we eat? We love it. Why do we gamble? We love it. Why do we sleep? We love it. You're going to love something. The Lord says, look, no man can serve two masters, for he will either love one and hate the other. We love this stuff, y'all. It's fighting for your heart. And this is why we fast. This is why we touch not, taste not. And if your life is not centered around some discipline to some degree, you're not much of a Christian. Because the enemy is using whatever he can to just get you to love anything other than the Lord. And get you to just buy into anything other than giving God your whole obedience and loyalty and allegiance. Praying in the Holy Ghost, the Spirit of God, the Spirit of God. And then Romans, the 8th chapter, verse number 26, it said, now the Spirit maketh intercession with groanings that can't be uttered. The Spirit does what? Make intercession. The Spirit helpeth us. It's helping us. And many of us aren't giving way to the Spirit because listen to this. They that worship me must do it in spirit and truth. There's got to be a level of honesty that surpasses anything in the world. Honesty. You got to be honest. If you lie over this, you lie over that. And most lies are to protect yourself or to get you to edge or to benefit you. And that's what we do. We lie. We cover ourselves. Children lie. Nobody teaches them. That's the nature. And the Lord said, a liar shall not tarry in my sight. And so then the Spirit is going to make intercession, but you got to confess. You got to confess those things that you know you're doing wrong. God is saying, come boldly to the throne of grace. Man, I'm here to give you grace and mercy and to give you help. Where? In the time of need. I'm here to help you when you need the help. But you got to do this thing the right way. And many of us aren't doing this thing the right way. We're trying to circumvent it and then want to hallelujah, hallelujah, offer God something. And God is looking and saying, no, you're not going to do it until you get this right. Now, I don't know all about cars, but I know when you turn ignition, there's some things that go on underneath. And if you ain't got all that stuff hooked up right, you can turn all you want. You can bang on it and hit it three times and this, all that stuff won't work. It's got to be done right. Why is it different with God? God is saying, listen, I want you to be swift to hear, slow to speak, slow to anger. He says, I want you to remember that a soft answer turns away wrath. All of these principles are unchanging in the word of God. And God is saying, you got to do this stuff. But God, it's hard. The Spirit helpeth us in our weakness, our infirmities. When we're weak, the Spirit of God is going to help you. But you ain't giving God enough time
to help you because you just go back to default doing you. And doing you gonna carry you straight to hell. It's gonna carry you straight to hell because you can't, you got to do this thing God way. So you know what? I'm guilty of being a murderer because I am crucified with Christ. Every day I got to kill the old Bernard. I got to kill this dude and not let things bother me. I got to do this. Crucify. Crucify yourself. And nevertheless, not I did.

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1: Go back over those three verses again. He said, giving you garments of praise for what? Spirit of heaviness. You ought to be able to praise him anywhere. Now, I'm looking at a lot of folks that come in church and can't praise him. Now, here's the deal. Look, we're in a small ministry. Thank God for Brother Fleming over here that does offer music for it, but we don't have a musician. So a lot of people have trouble praising God. And you know what? Praising God is just simply giving thanks, your heart being full of praise and thanksgiving. And so he says, look, that praise is what's going to ward off the enemy. Let me finish that verse in Romans 1. It says that when they knew God, they didn't glorify him as God. What is giving glory? It's describing worship and praise unto God. And see, if you want to invite darkness, turn the light off. They stop giving God glory. That's it. Now you come up with any old reason, I'm a little tired, I worked hard, you know, kids, homework, I had to help, and I was just, you're not getting God glory. None of that matters. Darkness is still going to show up because you turned the light off. And this is one of the things that many of us got to do this. Listen, there is a term called deism. And basically, it alludes that God has created the earth, but that he left it to, you know, he wound it up like a clock so it could just run on its own. No, no, no. God is inextricably involved in creation. In fact, he says, every hair that's on your head, I've numbered it. I know your thoughts before they even come to you. I know the things you have need of even before you ask. I am very involved. I call my children by name. Every sheep, I know them by name. I'm very involved. And you know what? Many of us, I don't know about y'all, but I don't like one-way friendships. I'm always calling you. I'm always speaking first. And God is saying, no, no, no, that's not how this thing goes. I've already come to you and made an appeal for you. And I need you to reciprocate. Now, you don't benefit from the friendship if you don't. Let's keep going. I took a break there and I veered off. Okay, so Nebuchadnezzar, this time he's a little hot. And so all of a sudden he throws him in the fiery furnace. That was interesting. He got real upset. He got indignant, in fact, because you know what they told him to his face? You know, they told him no to his face. Some people can't handle no. And guess what? He heated up the fire 7 times hotter. Nebuchadnezzar, his intent was to make sure he make these guys pay. They defied him. And here's the deal. They were saying, King, we're not worried about you. We're not worried about you. You're not going to get to that place. Let me just stop here. Go over to Revelation, the 13th chapter real quick. Run there real quick because I want to make a parallel to say that in the tribulation, we just saw that the Exodus, the book of Exodus, had reference to dancing and the people erecting a god to themselves. Okay? It was done in the past. And then by the time we get to Revelation 13, we're going to find that the Antichrist is going to be on the scene. And verse number 15, and he had power to give life unto the image of the beast, that the image of the beast should both speak and cause that as many as would not worship the image of the beast should be what? Killed. And what is that speaking of? The tribulation period. It's coming back again. If you are not passing your test now, you're going to be here then, and you'll probably bow then. Because remember, you're not going to be able to buy or sell. Everybody going to be doing it. And, you know, I was real humorous on Wednesday when I was saying that at the time the music, and first of all, he had all these instruments, so the music probably sounded pretty good. And I could just see, look at the walls, he getting it. He bowing. And then Lord, he blowing bow? Shoot, let me get on down. I could just see it. I could just see how it would be so easy to justify. Because, you know what?

0: Everybody's doing it. It's just a small thing, Pastor. It's not that big a deal. And that's the way we look at sin, and it's not that big a deal. It's going to come to a time where they're going to say, hey, take this mark in your hand. Oh, you might get your hand chopped off. Now let's put it in your forehead. And once you do, guess what? That's it. You can never have your name written in the Lamb's Book of Life. So it's going to mean something, but it means something now. It really does. And many of us don't have that resolve right now. We don't have. I just want you to run over there to just show you that, hey, this stuff is coming back again. And it's almost kind of cyclical in the way that things happen. So then we see that all of a sudden we know what happened, that in the midst of the burning fiery furnace, who was in there waiting on him? The Son of God. God was in there. God is in your situations, and he wants you to know that I'm waiting on you. It's okay. You know, Denise, you gave a powerful testimony years ago of having lost your house. And many of us, we want to dance and praise God for the Lord coming through at the last hour. But he didn't come through at that point. But he was with you, even in the midst of that situation. And many of us are so fearful that we will resort to other things as opposed to do what God said. Could Denise have done some underhanded things to get some money? I'm sure she could have. I'm sure she could have. I believe Denise may have had some standards. And said, well, you know what, if this is going to happen, I'm not going to do this, though. I'm not going to do this. And many of us, the standards go out the window because the pride says, I can't let this happen. These three guys said, no, no, no, King, listen, we want to tell you about our God. Have you spent enough time with God to know anything about him? Sometimes God lets us get sick to show us that he's a what? He's a healer. Sometimes God lets us be broke to show us that I can provide. Sometimes God lets situations get crooked so you can see that I can make it straight. God will allow these things to happen so you will get to know him. Paul said that I might know him. You got to know God. You're not getting to heaven without knowing him. You're not.
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0: 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Thank you for joining us today. Call a friend, call a neighbor, and tell them that the message of Hope Radio Broadcast is on the air. And now, here is our pastor, Elder Charles Cunningham.
1: Praise God, praise God. Greetings to you there in our listening audience. This is Elder Cunningham speaking with you now, coming to you over this very fine radio station, coming to let you know there is a message of hope in the Word of God. And thank you, Christina Johnson, for bringing us on the air. For all of you that have joined with us on this beautiful Sunday morning, we thank God for you. Amen. And on today, praise God, we'll be finishing up the message that we began on last time. Amen. Yielded unto victory. Ah, yes. Amen. Praise God. Putting, amen, our will, amen, praise God, aside and allowing, amen, the will of God to be done in our life. That yielding, amen, praise God, will bring us, amen, victory. It's, of course, the victory, amen, praise God, that some find difficult. Amen. Praise God. Many find difficult, amen, praise God, but pray God our strength, amen, praise God, to be willing to lay aside our will and to allow the will of the Lord to be done in our life. All right, praise God, we'll be finishing up that message today. Call that friend. Call that neighbor. Let them know that the message of hope radio broadcast is on the air. And amen. Praise God. As we get ready to go back to church today and finish up this message, before we do, amen. Praise God. Before we go any further, amen. Let's put our heart, amen, in prayer toward our God. Surely God is a deliverer. Surely he is a savior. Surely he is a way maker. David said that the Lord is my light and my salvation.

Let us go now to the throne of grace. Gracious God, our Heavenly Father, God, we thank you, Lord God, for the blessing of your mighty, mighty hand. Thank you, Lord God, for the privilege of prayer, Lord God, to be able to call on your holy and divine name. Oh God, we thank you, Lord God, amen, praise God, for, Lord God, amen, praise God, this privilege on this morning, because you are our help, you are our strength, and whatever we go through, Lord, there is revelation, oh God. Because every trial brings revelation. Every, amen, praise God, every difficulty, every struggle, all of it brings revelation. It reveals to us, Lord God, that if we put our trust in you, if we, praise God, learn how to wait on you, oh God, if we lean, oh God, not to our own understanding, but in all of our ways acknowledge you, oh God, that you would show us and you would guide us and you would direct our path. And so, Lord God, we thank you, Lord God, even for the troubles, even for the trials, Lord, that come in our life. Amen. Praise God. They have a way of showing us, oh God, how great you are, how mighty you are. And oh God, that you truly are faithful to your word. Lord God, you are the God that promised never to leave or, amen, forsake us. And oh God, we thank you, Lord God, that you stand to that promise. Oh God, even when we fail in our obligations to you, Lord, you still stand faithful. You still stand, Lord God, ready to deliver, ready to help. We need only to turn, oh God, back to your loving arms. And Father, we pray today, Lord God, if there is one under the sound of our voice, amen, praise God, who needs to make that turn even now, who needs to turn back, oh God, to you, Lord. Oh God, they've known you. Oh God, they've drifted away from you, Lord God. They've known you, Lord God, but they fail to continue with you. They've known you, Lord God, but somewhere along the line, Lord, they have, amen, sat on the wayside. But, oh God, we ask you to bless them this morning. Oh God, stretch forth your mighty hand. Give them a heart, a turnaround heart, a come-to-Jesus heart, a heart, Lord God, to desire, amen, praise God, to get back in the place, amen, praise God, where they once, amen, praise God, were trusting and believing in you. Lord God, redeem them this morning, Lord. All of those, Lord God, who've gone astray, redeem them, Lord. All of those that have sat down on the wayside, redeem them, Lord. All of those who have turned back in a wrong direction, turn them back around, Lord God, and bring them to the place of blessings, mercy, grace, and deliverance. Father, we ask these blessings this morning in the precious and in the mighty name of Jesus, we pray. And all the people said, Amen.

0: Amen, amen, and amen. Thank God for our prayer. Thank God for you this morning. Amen. Praise God. Inviting you to come and to worship with us at the Mount Zion Apostolic Church. Amen. Praise God. We're located at 4606 Leroy Gorham Drive in Capitol Heights, Maryland, just on the Maryland side of Eastern Avenue, a short walk away from that Metro Orange Line station stop that's called Dean Wood. We are also served by Metro's W4 bus. So, and we're inviting you, Lord, to come, amen, and worship the Lord with us. Come and help us lift up that mighty name of Jesus. Amen. Praise God. As, amen, Moses told his father-in-law, come thou with us, and we will do thee good. Amen. Certainly, praise God, inviting you to come. Amen. Praise God, to worship in the house of the Lord with us. Amen. Service begins at 11 a.m. Also, amen, you can visit us on the web, www, amen, praise God, the World Wide Web. We are Mount Zion, amen, praise God, apostolicchurch.org. You can find a sermon there, amen, praise God. We are the Mount Zion that is in, amen, Capitol Heights, Maryland. Amen. Reach out to us, and we would be happy, amen, to respond. All right, we thank God for you today. Amen, praise God. Finishing up this message, yield it unto victory. Let's go to church.
1: Can you say amen? Amen. Praise God. Everything that's trained, amen, that's wild, amen, that is trained on a basis of reward for a certain behavior. Can you say amen? Amen. If the dog do it right, you give him a treat. Can you say amen? And you know what? He will learn that as long as I do it right, I'm going to get me treat. Can you say amen? Amen. He observes that every time, amen, I do the right thing, a blessing will come my way. Can you say amen? So we, praise God, amen, in the flesh, need to learn obedience. Can you say amen? In other words, we find out that every time we don't do it the way God tells us to do it, it's an issue, it's a problem, it's a concern. Can you say amen? But when we yield ourselves over to God, when we are able to tell God, I don't feel it, I don't see it, amen, I don't want it, but nevertheless, I'll do it. Can you say amen? And when we can do it on the basis, amen, of that, denying our will and allowing God's will, we'll see the outcome. Can you say amen? And when you begin to see, amen, every time, I mean every time, I do it God's way, God blesses me. Every time, amen, every time I yield myself into the hand of God, I see God working in my behalf. Every time I say amen, yes to the Lord, amen, praise God, I never forget my lifetime lesson. I learned some early on when I was a little child, amen, praise God, 6-7 years old, maybe around that age, but I was with some little corrupt boys. Can you say amen? Tell your neighbor, I wanted to play with them, amen, but they was a corrupt little boy. Can you say amen? Amen, but I had a mind not to be on the level that they were. Can you say amen? And so, praise God, they had the little saying going around, and all of them was jumping in with a little amen carnal saying, and when it got to me, I wasn't gonna say it. Can you say amen? Tell your neighbor, sometime you gotta make your mind up. Can you say amen? You know what's coming, amen, make up your mind before it gets to you. Amen. And I made up my mind I wasn't going to say it. Can you say amen? You know how the devil is. We going to make you say it. Tell your neighbor, I ain't got to worry. When I make the stand for God, God don't leave me standing by myself. You ought to praise him today. You ought to give him the glory. Can you say amen? Yeah. The tussle, the struggle and the tussle, amen, ensued. Can you say amen? Amen. Praise God to God. The little boys that I want to be friends with, amen. I'm wrestling. I'm tussling. Amen. With all of those little boys. But you know what? Because I made up my mind, amen. God said, look, son, I ain't going to leave you by yourself. I'm going to get in there. I'm going to fight with you. Oh, y'all better praise it. Can you say amen? Tell your neighbor, if you let God in and you've done what he asked you to do, he'll fight on your hand, on your behalf. Tell your neighbor, God will fight me for me. God will work in my behalf. Nevertheless, the long and the short of it is because, amen, I took the stand for God. God gave me victory. And amen, when I couldn't make them boys my friends, amen, praise God, amen, by doing what they wanted me to do, amen, all of them became my friend after the struggle, amen, that God had brought me through. Can you say amen? I learned early on, if you take a stand for God, he'll take a stand for you. I tell your neighbor, if I make it up in my mind that I will stand up for God, I know God will stand up for me. I ain't got to use a tool of the enemy. I ain't got to go the way of the world. I ain't got to compromise who I am. Amen. I can make a stand for the Lord. And the good news is, when you stand for God, he brings to you the things that you were desiring. Can you say amen? Hey, can't nobody do it like God can do it. Amen. What is the point? The point is this, that a pathway to victory is through yielding, amen, to the will of God in your life. Amen. Sometimes we think we gotta fight our way through, when the real answer is saying, yes, Lord, I'll do what you ask me to do. Amen. When the real answer is saying, nevertheless, not my will, but your will be done in my life, where the real answer is yielding my flesh over into the hand of the Lord. Tell your neighbor, nobody told you it would be easy. Can you say amen? And don't worry, sometime you're going to get knocked down again and again and again. Tell your neighbor, the shame is not in getting knocked down. The shame is in staying down. Tell your neighbor, I will not stay down. I will rise up again. Can you say amen? Tell your neighbor, the Lord came back from the dead. 3 days later, he showed up again. They thought they was rid of Jesus. They thought it was all over. They put a seal of authority on the tomb. Amen. They even allowed a watch to be there to make sure nobody would go in. But they didn't realize somebody was coming out. Can you say amen? Tell your neighbor, amen. They tried to prevent anybody from coming in. But amen, they didn't realize Jesus wasn't staying in. Tell your neighbor, he didn't need no assistance from the outside. All the power, what he needed, was on the inside. Can you say amen? You see, the devil try to block, amen, those from getting to you to bring the help that you need. Are y'all hearing me? They try to stand out and hold, amen, back your blessing. Can you say amen? They try to get in the way and prevent, amen, your help from arriving. Can you say amen? But every child of God know their help don't come from the outside. Their help come from the inside. Can you say amen? Tell your neighbor, my help is within me. Through the power of the Holy Ghost, I have the help that I need from the Lord. You can stand outside of the tomb all you want. Amen. You ain't got to let nobody in. But believe me, I'm coming out. Can you say amen? Anybody got a testimony today? Amen. That you can come out. I can come out. I don't care what chain, amen, you're trying to bind me with. I can come out. I don't care what valley I may be found in. I can come out. Tell your neighbor, all I got to do is yield myself over into the hand of God. Tell your neighbor, I remember what the Lord said. The Lord said, it's not by might. Lord, tell your neighbor, amen, it ain't by your might. It ain't by your strength. It ain't by your mental acuity. It's not about you. It is about the power of God in your life. And the way of releasing that power in your life is turning over your will. Turning over your will. Turning over your will into the hand of God. Amen. Praise God. You might gotta cry sometime. But say nevertheless. Can you say thank you? Yeah, it's going to hurt you sometime. But say nevertheless. Amen. Praise God. Surgery is painful. That's why they give you, amen, the sedatives, everything. Because surgery hurts. Can you say amen? It's painful. And if you don't believe it, just wait till, amen, praise God, the medication way off. It'll show you how painful it is. But, amen, surgery is painful. Can you say amen? And amen, praise God. But the good news is, amen, praise God, even sometime in the natural, even though surgery may be painful, amen, praise God, the thing that was causing you the problem is removed. Can you say amen? Can you say thank you, Jesus? Tell your neighbor, it's one thing hurting with an issue. Amen. Can you say amen? It's one thing when you're hurting with an issue. Amen, praise God. It's a whole nother thing when you're hurting because you done got rid of the issue and now you're healing. Can you say amen? Tell your neighbor, it hurts to heal. Amen, but it hurts to carry the issue. Amen, praise God. But the thing about carrying the issue and hurting, it ain't getting better. It's bringing you down. It sometimes is bringing you to the grave. Can you say amen? But when you're hurting and healing, can you say thank you, Jesus? After a while, you're going to stop hurting. Can you say amen? After a while, the pain going to be gone and the issue going to be gone as well. Can you say amen? And so then, praise God, we need to let God have his way. Do it his way. Can you say amen? Don't push his hand off. Amen. Don't tell him, amen, praise God, to move behind you. Amen, praise God. Please don't do that. Amen, praise God. Let God have his way. And the struggle for the saints and the struggle for, amen, praise God, the people of God, amen, praise God, is in the heart, in the mind. Amen, praise God. The idea of letting go, not always easy. Amen, praise God. But understand, amen, when we release ourselves into the hand of God and let his will be done, it's always going to bring a blessing in our life. Because God's will for us, amen, is that we be blessed, that we prosper, that we overcome, that we be victorious. And so then, praise God, yes, there are some battles where God's going to send you forward in armament to fight. But amen, praise God. But a lot of times, your victory, amen, praise God, will be in your surrender to the will of God in your life. Surrendering, amen, praise God, that is suffering, allowing, amen, praise God. I'm closing. But we want to stop it. We want to stop it. Amen, praise God. Don't want the pain. Don't want the anxiety. Don't want, amen, praise God, whatever other issue may come. We don't want it. So then we want, amen, it to stop. But the idea of victory through yielding to God is giving it over into his hand. and allowing ourselves to suffer. Can you say amen? I ain't trying to stop it, but I'm going to allow it. And I'm going to allow it. And I'm going to see you bring me through to victory. I told you before, even on the broadcast this morning, amen, praise God, we're talking about resistance. And I tell you again, amen, praise God, that, amen, praise God, Scripture tells us to resist the devil. See, you resisting the devil is resisting what the enemy plants in your mind. Can you say amen? Because the enemy will tell you to do all kind of stuff. Can you say amen? So resisting the devil, amen, praise God, is about you and the attack, amen, praise God, that Satan brings, amen, to your mind. But Scripture also tells us, amen, praise God, not to resist evil. And so we sometimes have a hard time making the difference because we know the devil is evil. And Scripture said resist the devil, amen, but don't resist evil. So then, praise God, we are to appreciate, amen, praise God, what evil is. Evil is, amen, praise God, the orchestration of the enemy against us. This is not just personal in your mind. This is outside of your mind that's coming against you to affect your mind and to affect your condition. And so then, praise God, the devil, amen, praise God, uses his own children, amen, against you. He uses the system of the world against you. He'll even use, amen, some saints that yield themselves to the enemy against you. Can you say amen? Tell your neighbor, we all growing. Ain't nobody grown. Tell your neighbor, we all growing. Ain't nobody grown. Amen. Pray God, you ain't got it all together. Thank God you're saved. Thank God. You better give God a praise. Thank God I'm saved. Thank you, Jesus. But every saved individual that's in the flesh got issues. It's the truth. Amen. Praise God. Everybody's dealing with something. Amen. Praise God. But back to the point. Amen. Praise God. So evil, amen, praise God, is the orchestration of Satan, amen, using his tools and his devices to come against you. Whether it's the system of the world, whether it's your family members, whether it's your friend or acquaintance, whoever it is, amen, praise God, the enemy, praise God, brings that against you. Amen. To discourage you. To, amen, praise God. Try to turn you around. Try to sit you down. Try to shut you up. All of that, amen, praise God, is in his purpose. But what God says to us concerning, amen, that outward attack, can you say amen? Amen, praise God, is, amen, don't be overcome of evil. Can you say amen? So they come and, amen, to take you down. But don't worry about their motive. Keep your motive right. Can you say amen? Tell your neighbor, don't worry about their motive. Keep your motive right. Amen, praise God. And so don't be overcome with evil. Because if you're overcome with evil, you start to pick up their motives. Can you say amen? God don't want you picking up their motive. He wants you to overcome evil with good. He wants you to continue in the things that belong to God. Amen, praise God, so that you can prevail over the enemy. Because God's word don't lie. If you do it God's way, you're going to heap coals of fire upon their head. That's what's going to happen. Can you say amen? If we do it the way God asked us to do it, amen, praise God, then his hands is free, amen, to work in our behalf according to his will. And so then, praise God, make the distinction, amen, praise God, that when the Satan is coming, amen, praise God, against you to resist the devil, you can only resist the devil through submission to God. First, submission to God, then resist the devil. How you gonna resist the devil? And I'm talking about in your mind now. Amen. How you gonna resist the devil if you have not first submitted to God? And so first it comes yielding. Yes, Lord. Yes, Lord. And I present to you that's where the majority of our issue is. Saying yes, Lord. Because, amen, praise God, we, amen, are reluctant. We are hesitant. We are, amen, praise God, slow to obey. We are, amen, praise God, dragging our feet sometimes. Amen, praise God. But God, amen, praise God, is trying to get that yes out of us. That's yielded. And so then ain't no need of jumping up in the devil's face and, amen, praise God, like I'm ready to do battle. And you have not submitted. Can you say amen? You ain't ready to do no battle. Amen. And you're not submitted because the devil watching you. Can you say amen? You think he don't see where you unsubmitted? He sees where you unsubmitted. And he knows, amen, praise God, that if you are not, amen, submitted to God, amen, your shadow boxing don't mean a whole lot. You can and weave and turn around and do all that fancy footwork and get knocked down. Can you say amen? Amen, praise God. Amen, praise God. That don't work. But when you're, amen, praise God, anchored in the Lord, and you're standing fast on the truth of his word and holding on to his unchanging hand, amen, praise God, amen, we can be yielded to the Lord. And we can tell the Lord, nevertheless, it's not about what I want, Lord. It's about what you want in my life. So I'm encouraging me and you.
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3: You are tuning in to the New Mount Olivet Apostolic Church, operating from an area of strength radio broadcast, with Bishop Hopeton W. Mayer, pastor, and Bishop Van Bynum, assistant pastor.

0: Blessed is the man that walketh not in the counsel of the ungodly, nor standeth in the way of sinners, nor sitteth in the seat of the scornful. But his delight is in the law of the Lord, and in his law doth he meditate day and night. And he shall be like a tree planted by the rivers of water, that bringeth forth his fruit in his season. His leaf also shall not wither, and whatsoever he doeth shall prosper. The ungodly are not so, but are like the chaff which the wind driveth away. Therefore the ungodly shall not stand in the judgment, nor sinners in the congregation of the righteous. For the Lord knoweth the way of the righteous, but the way of the ungodly shall perish. Praise the Lord, everyone. This is the day that the Lord has made. And yes, we have just read from Psalms 1. We honor the Lord our God, amen, Jesus, amen, and we give thanks for this day that he has made. This is the day that the Lord has made, and we are yet rejoicing, and we are glad in it. This broadcast is coming to you from the beautiful sanctuary of the New Mount Olivet Apostolic Church. Yes, and we are located at 5908 Addison Road, Seat Pleasant, Maryland. We come to encourage you in the Lord. We honor our pastor, Bishop Hopeton W. Mayer, to our technician, Minister Sheldon Allen, and to all of you who have been supporters of this broadcast with your prayers and your finances, and also words of encouragement. We give God thanks for you. We pray that you continue to keep those, amen, financial supports coming, amen. We need your financial support to stay on the air, and we need your prayers. God bless you. Praise your Lord. God bless you, Mr. Percy, Brother Percy Jones. God bless you for your words of encouragement, amen, and certainly for what you have been giving to this broadcast to support us. We give God thanks for all of you, amen. We honor, amen, again, our pastor, and to all of our radio listeners who have been supporters of this broadcast. And we know that God, hallelujah, is with us. By way of announcements, we want to let you know that every Wednesday at 6:45 p.m. to 7 o'clock p.m., we have prayer meeting on Zoom. We have prayer meeting on Zoom. And from 7 p.m. to 8 p.m., we have Bible study. You can be a part of both of those, the prayer meeting and also Bible study, amen, by calling the church office, amen. And that number is 301-499-5524. 301-499-5524. Call the church office and get that information, how you can be a part of that Bible study, that prayer meeting. And every Sunday morning at 9:30 a.m., we have Sunday school here at the New Mount Olivet Apostolic Church. Yes, we have Sunday school right here in our building, in the sanctuary. We want you to join us. We certainly invite you to come and worship the Lord with us. Following Sunday school, amen, at 11:30 a.m., amen, we have morning worship. Amen. Come. If you're in the area, come and be a part. Come and join us as we lift up the name of Jesus. Amen. This is the day that he has made. And yes, God has been blessing us. Hallelujah. He has been blessing us, pouring out his blessings upon us. Amen. And certainly we do give him thanks for his blessings, for his keeping, for his protection, amen, for his Holy Spirit, amen. We need, amen, his presence with us in times like these, and we give God thanks. So come and join us. Help us lift up the name of Jesus. Help us to lift up the name of Jesus. Now, we want to pray also as we encourage you out there in video. Radio Land. We want to pray for the Chamber family. We want to continue to pray for the Gordon family. We want to pray for the Bailey family. Continue to pray for Deacon Vincent. Amen. Little Sister Sage, we want to pray for you. Edward Bynum, we want to pray for you. Elder Douglas Bynum Jr., we want to pray for you. Amen. We want to lift up the name of Jesus. Mother McKenzie, yes, we are yet praying with you. We are praying for Elder Drake family. We're praying, amen, that God's will, amen, be done in such a time as this. And we have so many other names, amen, we cannot call because they are so numerous. But we know that God knows. He hears and he answers prayer. So we want to lift them up right now in Jesus' name. Father, we thank you as we lift up these names before you. First of all, we give you thanks for what you've already done. We give you thanks, Lord, for this day. We worship and honor you. We acknowledge that you, Lord, and beside you, Lord, there is none other. There is no God like you. You have, hallelujah, no equal. So, God, we look to you, creator and maker of all things. You are the Alpha and the Omega. Yes, you have all power. So, God, we look to you and we give you thanks. And we worship you. We thank you for your word. We thank you for your promises. We thank you for all things. Now, Father, those names that we've called, and even those names that we've not called, God, you know the need. You know the need, and you are able to do exceeding abundantly above all that we think or even ask. So you are able, God. Hallelujah. And we thank you. Blessed be thy name, Lord Jesus. Bless, I pray. Strengthen, I pray. Comfort, I pray, in the name of Jesus. Whatever's needed, God, hallelujah, you are the supplier. You're the way maker, hallelujah. You're the burden bearer. So we put it in your hands, Lord. And by faith, we thank you for healing. We thank you, hallelujah, for strength. We thank you for comfort. We thank you for the victory. Bless, I pray. And we ask it all in thy holy name, Lord Jesus. Amen and amen. In the Gospel of Matthew, the Gospel according to Matthew, chapter 4 and verse 4, Jesus declared that man shall not live by bread alone, but by every word that proceed out of the mouth of God. At this time, let us hear our pastor, amen, the pastor of the New Mount Olivet Apostolic Church, Bishop Hopeton W. Mayer. God bless you, Pastor.
1: To God be the glory. Thank you, Bishop Bynum. Praise the Lord, everyone. Greetings in the name of our Lord and Savior, Jesus Christ. We thank God for those of you who have been supporting this broadcast. We do need, as Bishop Bynum emphasized, we do need your support. Amen. And we know, amen, our motive for this broadcast is to encourage and to strengthen one another. Jesus told Peter, when thou art converted, strengthen the brethren. And that's what we want to do. We need each other. The great poet says, no man is an island. No man stands alone. I just want to reiterate, amen, the announcement coming from Bishop Bynum. Amen. I'd like to invite as many of you that can come. Amen. Next month is our anniversary month, the whole month of October. Amen. On the 4th, the first, amen, service we'll be having on the 4th, Bishop Charles E. Johnson of the Greater Morning Star will be opening up our anniversary service. Amen. A wonderful friend of ours. Amen. Come by on the 4th at 4 p.m. Hear this wonderful, amen, minister of our Lord and Savior Jesus Christ, a humble man of God, one that has helped Mount Olivet so much during our fire experience. I thank God for you, Bishop Johnson. Amen. Thank God for him. Come by, amen, the 4th, opening up our anniversary service, amen, by Bishop Charles Johnson and the wonderful men, singing men, and the wonderful saints of Great Morning Star. Come by 4 p.m. on the 4th, Sunday evening. Come and join. I believe even the willing aid will be with us on the 4th also. Amen. God bless you all. And the International Day, amen, we'll be highlighting. I just want to reiterate this to also, amen, October the 3rd, International Day. How many of you know that the Church of God is international? Not just where we are located in our little corner, amen, but everywhere, all around, in Israel, Russia, amen, the Church of God is there, amen. So come October 3rd, we will be highlighting four countries in three continents. Amen. We'll be highlighting Ethiopia and Zimbabwe in Africa. We'll be highlighting Japan in Asia. We'll be highlighting France in Europe. Amen. Come by the 3rd, 3 p.m. from 11 a.m. to 3 p.m. International Day, October the 3rd. That is Saturday, October the 3rd. Come by, amen, and join us, please. God bless you in the name of our Lord and Savior Jesus Christ. The whole month of October at 4 p.m. every Sunday, we'll be having wonderful service. Again, Bishop Charles Johnson opening up on the 4th. Amen. Pastor Bruce Saunders will be on the October 11th. Bishop Ernest Pendleton and the Grace Apostolic Church, October 18th, and the 25th, Bishop Philip Watkins. Amen. God bless you all to come in and worship the Lord with us during next month, every Sunday evening, next month, October, at 4 p.m. I just want to thank God again for this medium to be able to fellowship with you. Amen. I just want to use two words in this message today. Two words. Oh, amen. Only believe. Only believe. Oh, amen. Just believe in God. Only. All God wants us to do is to believe him. In the book of St. John chapter 6, there's a story about, amen, Jesus doing a wonderful miracle. Amen. The people came in St. John chapter 6. Amen. And verse 5 says, when Jesus then lifted up his eyes and saw a great company come unto him, he said unto Philip, when shall we buy bread that these may eat? And this he said to prove them, for he himself knew what he would do. Philip answered him, 200 pennyworth of bread is not sufficient for them. Amen. Look at that, 200. That every one of them may take a little. The crowd, amen, approximately 5,000. One of the disciples, who's Andrew, Simon Peter's brother, said unto Jesus, there is a lad here which hath 5 barley loaves and 2 small fishes, but what are they among so many? Excuse me. What are they among so many? That's not enough. Jesus said unto them, unto him, make the men sit down. Now there was much grass in the place, so the men sat down, the number about 5,000. Verse 11 of that St. John chapter 6. And Jesus took the loaves, and when he had given thanks, he distributed to the disciples, and the disciples to them that were sat down, and likewise of the fishes, as much as they would. When they were filled, and I mean filled, no more hungry, he said unto his disciples, gather up the fragments that remain. Amen. That nothing go to waste, nothing be lost. Therefore, they gathered them together and filled 12 baskets with fragments or remains of the 5 loaves and 2 fishes. Only believe. Our God, and I believe someone listening to this broadcast, you need this encouraging message. Don't lose confidence in God. I know sometimes when we pray, I have, when we pray, look like nothing happens. Sometimes that's only a test. You remember that test? 1, 2, 3, testing, testing. Amen. Glory to God. Amen. It's only a test. But be not dismayed. Don't doubt God. Only believe. All God asks of us is to believe him. Look at that. So many people came following Jesus. Yet Jesus loved all of us. And I like Jesus balanced his message to people. He cares about the spiritual and he cares about the physical. Amen. So must we. We must care about the poor and the needy also. Amen. We must concern about them. Amen. Sometimes leaders in some countries don't care about the poor and needy. They just care about themselves, their pockets, their families. Amen. But Jesus cared about them. And I want to thank God for that little boy also. That lad. Perhaps he heard them talking about food for the people. And maybe his mommy had fixed him, amen, 5 small loaves and 2 small fishes. The Bible emphasizes that small. Amen. 2 small fishes. And he wanted to share. Maybe he touched one of the disciples and said, yeah, I have my lunch here. Maybe I can share this. Unselfish. How kind of this young child. Glory to God. Amen. Philip said, there's a lad here. He has 5 loaves. Then he said, but what is that to so many people here? Amen. But when we think about who Jesus is, and again, I want to commend this little boy who was so loving that he wanted to share with his lunch. And let me assure you, little becomes much when we place it in Jesus' hands. Little becomes much. Amen. Those 5 loaves and those 2 fishes, when God prayed and blessed them, they multiply. I want somebody to know, whatever your situation is, your need is, you just have a small amount, small things. Amen. Let me assure you. Amen. Trust the Lord. Put things in his hands and Jesus will multiply them. He multiplied those 5 loaves after he prayed. Amen. Multiplied those 2 fishes. So everybody, 5,000 were filled. And think about the remain that they had. 12 baskets full of remain. Extras left over. They couldn't eat anymore. Glory to God. 12 baskets. Amen. And I hope they gave the little lad about 2 baskets to take back home to his parents. Amen. I'm just saying, I hope they did that. Amen. But it is so wonderful just to see how powerful our God is. And he's saying to somebody this morning, only believe. Trust God. He did it. 5 loaves, 2 fishes, feeding 5,000 people, and then have 12 extras left, basket full. Amen? That shows how awesome our God is. Believe him. The times we're living in is very serious. So many needs to be met. Amen. Don't doubt God. Don't put your trust in man. Don't put your trust in leaders. Leaders will fail. Man will fail. But remember, only believe God. Only believe Jesus. Amen. He can never fail. Look how awesome he is. Amen. God made Abraham's wife. Now just think about that. God made Abraham's wife, Sarah, to become pregnant at 90 years old. Let me assure you, with God, nothing is impossible. With God, all things are possible. Sarah was 90 years old. Abraham was older. Glory to God. No more eggs coming from Sarah. But God worked a miracle. Amen. Glory to God. God allowed Sarah to bring forth a son and call his name Isaac. Glory to God. Hallelujah. What a mighty God we serve. Hallelujah. Look at Mary, Mary's cousin Elizabeth in the New Testament. Glory to God. Elizabeth, amen. God made Elizabeth to become pregnant. She was barren and she was up there in age, old. Glory to God. Hallelujah. Amen. But God promised Zacharias that he's going to give him a son. Glory to God. Amen. And at her barren and age, old age, God allowed her, amen, to be pregnant, and she brought forth a son, the famous John the Baptist. What an awesome God we serve. Only believe, trust the Lord. Glory to God. Hallelujah. Think about Mary, Jesus' mother. When Gabriel went to Mary and told Mary that you're going to become pregnant and, amen, you're going to have a son, Mary asked Gabriel, how can these things be when I know not a man? Glory to God. But Gabriel, amen, explained to her, glory to God, amen, that God, the Holy Ghost, amen, will come upon her, amen, and she, amen, is going to bring forth a son. That Matthew 1:21, she shall bring forth a son, and thou shalt call his name Jesus. Gabriel told her she's going to be pregnant, amen, and she said, I know not a man, but with God. Look at that. Without a sperm, amen, God worked the miracle, the immaculate, amen, movement of God in Mary. She brought forth the Savior. Oh, blessed be the name of the Lord. Hallelujah. Glory to God. With God, amen, with God, nothing shall be impossible. Luke 1:37. Nothing shall be impossible. Today, whatever you're going through, whatever problems you're having, amen, remember, with God, nothing shall be impossible. Only believe. Won't you believe God? You must believe God for the saving of the soul, the repentance of your sins, to be baptized in the name of the Lord Jesus Christ, to be filled with the Holy Spirit. Amen. Amen. With God, nothing shall be impossible. Glory to God. May I encourage you not to doubt God. A friend of ours, amen, praise the Lord, Pastor Bruce Saunders, is going through a certain situation, amen, and he testified here at our church, amen. What he is experiencing, amen, is very serious. But whether God deliver him or God takes him home, he says it's a win-win situation. You can't lose when you believe God. He always have the final say. Amen. And we must always end our prayer when we pray. Amen. When we ask God for a whole lot of stuff, always end your prayer by saying, not my will, but thine be done. Jesus did that. Jesus did that when he prayed. Amen. He was overwhelmed by what he was about to be faced with. Glory to God. He says, if it be possible, pray to his Father. If it be possible, let this cup pass from me. Don't let me go through this. Amen. But then Jesus retorted at the ending of his prayer, nevertheless, not my will, but thine be done. That's how we should end our prayer. Amen. When we make all that request, remember, with God, all things are possible. Amen. But remember, it's not our will. Amen. But his will to be done. That's why he is the head of the church. Amen. That's why no man is the head of the church. Jesus Christ is the head of the church. Look what he did. Amen. Look what he did for 5,000 men. Amen. Gathered. Amen. Much grass in the place. Jesus told the disciples, let them sit down. Amen. Jesus, so where are we going to buy food to feed these people? Somebody says earlier in another writer says, it's getting late. Send them away that they may go and lodge. Send them away that they may go and buy victual or food. And the paraphrasing Jesus says, don't you send them away. You feed them. Glory to God. Jesus has given us the love in our heart. Jesus has given us the forgiveness in our heart. Amen. To love one another, to care about the poor, to care about the needy. Amen. Amen. He cares, and we must. Every time you read that Matthew chapter 25, amen, you will see, amen, where the goats, amen, and the sheep, amen, glory to God, the difference between the two, the saved and the unsaved. Glory to God. Amen. And once Jesus, the master, he said, I was sick, and you did not feed me. Said that to the goats. Hungry, you didn't feed me. Sick, you didn't visit me. In prison, amen, you didn't come and look for me. Glory to God. And the person said, you know, I don't remember seeing you. I guess he said, I saw so-and-so, but I don't remember seeing you. And the king said, the least you have done unto one of these, you have done it unto me. Same thing to the sheep. I was sick, you came and looked for me. Hungry, you fed me. In prison, you visited me. I don't remember seeing you. I did see an old man or so-and-so, you know, come by, or I did look for a sister so-and-so or brother so, but I don't remember seeing you. Again, the king said, the least you have done unto one of these, you have done it unto me. Yes, keep in mind, only believe. He fed 5,000. Look at that. 5,000. Five little loaves. Can you imagine the miraculous movement? Amen. Thing just being multiplied. Where this bread coming from? Amen. Just keep multiply. Well, I know we had two fishes. Now we have a whole lot of fishes. Amen. But that's the miraculous working of the God we serve, the Lord Jesus Christ. You have no problem that he cannot take care of. Earth, the writer says, earth has no sorrow that heaven cannot heal. May God help us all to trust God. He worked that miracle in Sarah's womb. He worked that miracle, amen, in Elizabeth's womb. He worked that miracle in Mary's womb. What seems impossible to man is possible with God. God bless you. Until next week, same time, same station. This is Bishop Hopeton Mayer with Bishop Van Bynum Sr. and our technician, Minister Sheldon Allen. God bless you in Jesus' name.
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0: JJ Hairston and YP. The Sean Mitchell and Lisa Noel Smith. 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
4: Your compassion fail not. My God, it's new every morning. And great is your faithfulness. Lord God, we have not always been faithful to you, but you've always been faithful to us. Your faithfulness never fails. And we want to thank you for that this morning, Jesus. Lord God, we thank you for the revelation of who you are. Jesus, you're God in creation. You're the Son in redemption. You are the Holy Ghost in the church. And we want to thank you this morning for that revelation, Jesus.

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Lord God, we thank you today. 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

0: I would like for you to turn me to Psalms 103. 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Bless the Lord, O my soul, and all that is within me. Bless his holy name. Bless the Lord, O my soul, and forget not all his benefits. Who forgiveth all thy iniquities, who healeth all thy diseases, who redeemeth thy life from destruction, who crown thee with loving kindness and tender mercies, who satisfied thy mouth with good things, so that thy youth is renewed like the eagles. The Lord executed righteousness and judgment for all that are oppressed. He made known his ways unto Moses, his actions unto the children of Israel. The Lord is merciful, gracious, slow to anger, and plenteous in mercy. Thank God for his word.
1: I am so satisfied. At this time, I ask that all auxiliary and department representatives to please assemble for special presentations. Our church announcements for Sunday, September 27, 2026. Bereavement. 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Please keep the family in prayer. Our weekly announcements. 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A non-refundable deposit of $50 is required. In-person church services and events are canceled this week to accommodate high ceiling cleaning in the sanctuary. Church offices will be open. Brothers, your help is needed tomorrow, Monday, September 28th at 6:30 p.m. to stack sanctuary chairs, and again on Friday, October 2nd at 6:30 p.m. to reset the sanctuary chairs. On Wednesday, September 30th, join MDWA for their virtual WOW Wednesday Sisters session at 7 p.m. The topic is keep your lamp trimmed and burning bright. And the presenters are Sister Dolores Clyburn and Minister Jada Wells. All women and young ladies are invited for this inspiring and uplifting session. Zoom access information is available in the lobby and online. Also on Wednesday, the Brotherhood Auxiliary will host their virtual Brothers United session at 7:15 p.m. The topic is From Boys to Men. And the panelists include Brother Caleb Fields, Brother Corey Wilson, and MIT Timothy Bourns. Zoom access is also available in the lobby and online. The Community Day Committee will sponsor a yard sale on Saturday, October 3rd, from 7 a.m. to 2 p.m. For more information, please contact Minister Joseph Hill. Couples, join the marriage ministry for our fall outing at Watkins Regional Park for games, fun, and fellowship on Saturday, October 3rd, from 11 a.m. to 3 p.m. Bring your favorite meal. Beverages will be provided. 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The pastor is Bishop Hopton Mayer. 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The AFFI District 1 Men's Ministry Unite Unity Service will be held on Saturday, October 10th at 3 p.m. at Mount Calvary Apostolic Church, 317B Truett Street, Salisbury, Maryland. The speaker is Pastor Berkeley Dickerson. AFFI District 1 Council dues for the November session will be collected now through October 11th. Please see your auxiliary leader for additional information. Again, the Young People's Auxiliary is excited to announce the 2026 Youth Encounter Conference on October 15th through the 18th. Amen. The theme is Fire Fall Again, with special guest District Elder-elect Ja'Cory Creighton and Bishop Chino Walters. On Saturday, September 17th, from 11 to 2 p.m., we will fellowship together at the Bible Museum. Today is the final day to sign up. 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The Seasoned Saints Brunch for JimSam members 70 and over will be held here on Saturday, October 24th, from 10:30 a.m. to 12:30 p.m. Please sign up in the main office. Again, space is limited. For additional information, see Evangelist Cindy Tyler or Sister Simone Gittins. The Ministerial Congress will host a virtual seminar on Sunday, October 25th at 5 p.m. titled, How to Embrace a Vision for Ministry that Does Not Fit the Traditional Mold or Mindset. The presenter is Elder Richard Lawrence. Mark your calendars and plan to join the Nurses Guild for this year's Cancer Walk on Saturday, October 31st at 8:30 a.m. in the JimSam parking lot. This special event is an opportunity for us to come together to honor, remember, and support those whose lives have been touched by cancer. If you would like to honor a loved one who has passed, please bring a 3x5 frame photo to be displayed on the memorial table. We invite you to walk with us as we celebrate their lives and remember their legacy. For additional information, please contact Sister Dawn Commodore. 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Also on the 31st, the Fall Harvest and Health Fair will be held here from 10 a.m. to 2 p.m. Volunteers are needed in all areas. 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Please join us online if in the past 10 days you have or had experienced COVID or flu symptoms. We do ask that you please test negative before returning to service. In-person services, you may wear your mask. That is optional, and social distancing is encouraged. To stay abreast of church, community, and employment announcements, please visit our website for a full listing or check the flyers in the front lobby. These are the announcements. Please govern yourselves accordingly.

Jesus is worthy to be praised.

0: have it, say amen. Let us read. Blessed is the man who walketh not in the counsel of the ungodly, or standeth in the way of sinners, or seateth in the seat of scorners. But his delight is in the law of the Lord, and in the law doth he meditate day and night. So he planted by the rivers of water, bringeth forth his fruit in the season. His leaf also shall not wither. Whatsoever he doeth shall prosper. The ungodly are not so, but like the chaff that wind driveth. Therefore the ungodly shall not stand in judgment, nor sinners in the congregation of the righteous. For the Lord knoweth the way of the righteous, but the way of the ungodly shall perish. You may be seated.
1: Thank you.
0: Hallelujah. Thank you, Jesus. For the Lord knoweth the way of the righteous, but the way of the ungodly shall perish. And I like to use for a subject, the choice is yours. The choice is yours. Amen. The psalmist, and of course, these psalms are actually songs that was to be sung in the congregation. And this particular psalm begins with blessed. Blessed. I think that it should be the desire of us all to be blessed in the sight of God. And what it means is that the divine favor of God is upon your life. I want to make it clear that you can't buy a blessing. Praise the Lord. In spite of the fact that you have all of these TV evangelists saying, send in this and send in that, as though that if you send some money, the blessings of God will be upon your life. But that is not true. That is a lie from the pit. Amen. To be truly blessed is to have the favor of God upon your life. Thank you, Jesus. It has nothing to do with material possessions. It has nothing to do with your status in life, your position, or your title. Amen. To be blessed is when you have God watching over you. Amen. And you have the Lord on your side. You can be broke and be blessed.
1: Come on now, tell it.
0: Thank you, Jesus. As long as you know that you have the Lord, amen, on your side. I'd rather know that I have the presence of God in my life than to be separated from God with all the material things I could ever possess. I would rather have Jesus. And so the psalmist said, blessed is the man that walketh not in the counsel of the ungodly. The counsel of the ungodly, taking the advice of ungodly men. Ungodly means wicked. It means a deliberate, active departure from God's word. An ungodly person is a person that is in opposition to the holy nature of God. Praise the Lord. Uncharacteristic, ungodly. They lack the characteristics of God. And I want to say that, help me, Holy Ghost. I want to say that you cannot walk with them. They can't be your friends. You cannot leave the church, amen, and then go down to the club. Thank you, Jesus. Help me, Jesus. When you're really, really saved, you don't want folk using profanity around you. You say, well, I don't drink. I just be with them. Well, you shouldn't even be among them. If they're drinking and smoking and using profanity around you, amen, you should have enough godliness in you that it disturbs you to the point that you said, I've got to go. Thank you, Jesus. Amen. Before my sister had got saved, because I was the first in my family, and then I witnessed to my mother. She got saved at 78. And then witness to my sister. But before she got saved and got married, I went, amen, to the wedding. And then after the wedding, there was the reception. Praise him. And I went to the reception, and her husband was one of those that spin those records, that he DJ, and so he had all his friends, and the place was rocking. Praise the Lord, the drinks were being poured. Praise God. And that's that's when a young man I went to high school with, he came up to me, said, hey, Charlie. Said, I understand you in church now. You got saved. I said, I am. I said, yeah. The Lord said, you needed it. That's the one that said, you needed it. Praise the Lord. But after a while being in there, there was another spirit that was not in harmony with the spirit I had. See, when you've got the Holy Ghost, you don't want to be around those foreign spirits. There's demonic forces. Amen. See, when you have the Holy Ghost, there's a certain discernment you ought to have down on the inside. And you know that it's not right. You separate yourself. That's how come we're sanctified. Because we're separated unto God. Thank you, Jesus. You're not to be around the ungodly. The psalmist says, nor standeth in the way of sinners. People who practice sin, a missing of the mark, have no desire to repent of what they're doing. And you're not to sit in the seat of the scornful, those who mock others. They're arrogant in the way they handle themselves. Praise the Lord. Full of pride. Let me say that when you're saved, amen, you should have a desire to have some degree of humility in your life. I want to humble myself. I don't want to stand up and boast and brag like I'm something when I know that I'm nothing.
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3: Nothing, praise the Lord. I don't want to get a big head because of some things that I have in my life. Whatever I have, God gave it to me, and all of the glory goes to the God that I serve. Scornful people, you're not to walk with them. You're not to sit with them. The scripture says, but his delight, this is the thing that should be important to us. His delight is in the law of the Lord. Amen. The word of God. Amen. You have to have, we have to have a love for God's word. Amen. I love God. If you love God, you love his word. There's no way that you can love God and then go against his word at the same time. If you really love God, then you love what God stands for. Jesus. Hallelujah. My delight is in the law of the Lord. Our delight should be in the law, in the word of God. He said, and in his law doth he meditate. He ponders that law, that word. Amen. He said, meditate upon that word day and night. Help me, Jesus. What I'm saying, I want y'all to hear me. Amen. That church is not just a building that we come to. Praise the Lord. When I leave here, I want the church down inside of me. If I really love God, I'll take it home with me. Somebody shout hallelujah. Jesus. Amen. And I meditate upon it day and night. I have to ask myself, what would God do? Amen. When I meditate upon the word of God, I want to please him. Anybody here really want to please God? I hope you're not just raising your hand because I'm looking at you. But is there anybody here that really, really, really, really, really, really want to please the Lord? Thank you, Jesus. You have to meditate upon that word. And the Bible says, and he shall be, that man shall be, that woman shall be like a tree planted by the rivers of waters. In other words, the root of that tree is always have something to sustain the tree. Amen. It's the roots grow and it go deep down into the ground, and all the water that tree need is there. And I'm here to say that everything that you and I need, the Lord will supply. You don't have to go outside of God for anything. Everything that God desires for you to have, God will give it to you. Amen. Somebody shout hallelujah. Amen. Amen. I was a sister that said, if you can't find a husband in the church, go out and get one. Don't you do that. I'm going to preach today. I just had my birthday. Praise the Lord. Don't you go outside the church to get a man, to get a woman. If they're not saved, leave them alone until God's saved. And I want to say this. Thank you, Jesus. You can't save anybody. Praise the Lord. Now, I'm not going to lie standing up here because I don't want to die like that lightning might come down and strike me. I'm not going to step in. Well, when I got saved, I brought a girl in here. We was on Dick Street, Ella Dantley. Daddy Dantley. Brought her in here, praise the Lord. And after Elder Dantley got finished speaking from the pulpit, I changed my mind. Because if you really want to please God, you may have to make some sacrifices. Sometimes you just got to let it go. God got everything you need. Look at somebody and say, God got everything. Scripture said that bringeth forth his fruit in his season. Said his leap also shall not wither, and whatsoever he doeth shall prosper. Amen. Whatever you put your hand to, God will cause it to prosper for you. Praise the Lord. But you got to live for it. And I want to say, you can't be in the church, out the church, back in the church, out the church, straddling the line. You got to make your mind up. For God I live and for God I die. I told somebody, I'm going to die in this. I'm going to die in this. I'm not going to die out there. I'm going to die in the church. I'm glad I'm in the church. I'm glad God saved me. I'm glad I've been delivered. I'm glad that I've been baptized. I'm glad my sins have been remitted. I'm glad I got the Holy Ghost speaking in other tongues. I'm glad. Whatsoever he doeth shall prosper. Then he said, the ungodly are not so. They look like they got everything going for them. Praise the Lord. They look like they are prospering. Thank you, Jesus. But the scripture says, but they are like the chaff which the wind driveth away. They are being blown here and there, blown everywhere. They have no stability. But when you're saved, you got someone that's watching over you. Praise the Lord. And it doesn't matter how heavy and strong the wind may be. I've got somebody that can anchor me down. My soul is anchored. It's my soul is anchored in the Lord. The Lord will take me through. And it doesn't matter what storm rise in my life. I've been through some storms. Anybody that's been saved have been through some storms. But I can testify that I'm still here. After all the wind had blown, the wind and the waves, I can say I'm still here. And not only am I here, I'm still giving him glory. When the devil thought he could take my joy from me, I still got my joy. I still shout hallelujah. I still give God glory. I'm gonna praise him till I die. Made up my mind. Not like the chaff wind driving it here and there. And the scripture says, therefore, coming to this conclusion, the ungodly, thank you, Jesus, shall not stand in the judgment. Listen, we're going to be judged. All of us. And the Bible says it's appointed unto man once to die and then the judgment. Every one of us has an appointment with death, physical death. Praise him. Thank you, Jesus. I'm saying that one day all of us are going to have to leave this body. Our heart is going to stop beating. Brain signals will stop sending. Thank you, Jesus. There will be no longer any life flowing through these houses of ours, because that's what your body is. It's a house for your soul. And one day, every house is going to cease to exist in its present form. Thank you, Jesus. Praise the Lord. You can say, well, I run 3 miles a day. Doesn't matter. You can say, all I eat is carrots and spinach. That ain't going to help you. Thank you, Jesus. Thank you, Jesus. Says, I'm a vegetarian. Okay. Thank you, Jesus. All of that. But one day, you're going to have to give it up. And this body will go back to the dust from whence it came. If you dig up, person been dead 100 some years, all you'll have is bones and dust. Skeleton be there, but that flesh going back to the dust. And let me say, that's why I can't understand about all this racism, whether you white or black. Dig up a white man who's been dead 100 years. See if his dust is any better than a black man. Dust is just dust. Praise the Lord. You know, amen. We're going to have to stand in the judgment. The Lord's going to judge us for the things that's been done in this body. Said, nor sinners in the congregation of the righteous. Because when the rapture takes place, and when the church go up, there's going to be a congregation of the righteous. We're going to stand around our King, the Lord of Lords. And we're going to praise him forever and ever. The sinners won't be there. It'll be those that bend down in Jesus' name, filled with his spirit, living a holy life. That's the congregation of the righteous. And when I praise him, 10,000 years, I'm just getting started. For the Lord knoweth the way of the righteous. I want to say, as I bring this message to its conclusion, everyone that's going to make heaven, God already knows who they are. As I have said, and I will say this again, no one is going to go up in the rapture and the Lord say, I didn't know you was going to make it. He is an amazing God. He is amazing. Everyone that goes up, because there have to be in us a desire to want to see. And I don't know about anybody else, but I want to see my Jesus. I want to see my Jesus. And he knoweth the way. But the way of the ungodly shall perish. In that everyone who's going to end up in hell, God already knows who it's going to be. And then when hell and the grave is given over to the lake, God already knows who's going to end up in the lake of fire. Thank you, Jesus. I don't want to burn like that. And just as sure as that there's a Holy Ghost and there's heaven, there is a hell. Praise him. Now I'm going to end with this. Praise him. Elder Green, I'm going to end with this. Yes, sir. Thank you. Ones who are going to suffer the worst are the ones who heard the truth and then rejected it. It's one thing not to know, but to know the truth, reject the truth, and end up in the lake. No one's going to suffer more than that person. I had a chance to get saved. All I had to do was repent and be baptized in his name and filled with his spirit, and I walked away on God and have died like a fool. Woo! That's why, as I close out, I don't have to come to church to get my shout on.

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0: JJ Hairston and YP. The Sean Mitchell and Lisa Noel Smith. 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
1: What's up, Baltimore? 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Yes.

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0: The Wells Fargo 18th Annual Spirit of Praise presents Hezekiah Walker's Choir Fest, Saturday, October 10th at 5 p.m. at Reed Temple AME Church in Glendale, Maryland. 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Harrison and YP, Rashawn Mitchell, and Lisa Knowles Smith. And y'all, we're just getting started. 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

0: JJ Hairston and YP. Deshaun Mitchell and Lisa Knowles Smith. 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

0: The Wells Fargo 18th Annual Spirit of Praise presents Hezekiah Walker's Choir Fest, Saturday, October 10th at 5 p.m. at Reed Temple AME Church in Glendale, Maryland. 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Harrison and YP, Rashawn Mitchell, and Lisa Knowles-Smith. And y'all, we're just getting started. 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

0: 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The Sean Mitchell and Lisa Noel Smith. 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

0: JJ Hairston and YP. The Sean Mitchell and Lisa Noel Smith. 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

0: The Wells Fargo 18th Annual Spirit of Praise presents Hezekiah Walker's Choir Fest, Saturday, October 10th at 5 p.m. at Reed Temple AME Church in Glendale, Maryland. 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Harrison and YP, Rashawn Mitchell, and Lisa Knowles Smith. And y'all, we're just getting started. 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

0: JJ Hairston and YP. The Sean Mitchell and Lisa Noel Smith. 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

0: JJ Hairston and YP. Rashawn Mitchell and Lisa Knowles Smith. 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
2: You know, when I think about it, I started in the church as a little girl, 7 years old, and grandmother used to take me to church back in Tulsa, Oklahoma, and I used to sing for the Lord, and I used to sing in the adult choir, and

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And I didn't know what she meant, but I knew I liked the sound of God using me. By the time I was 11 years old, my mother and father and my five brothers and my little sister, we moved from Tulsa to California. My dad's job has transferred him out here. And by the time I was 12 years old, I found myself in the nightclubs in Los Angeles. My mom and dad used to go to the clubs on the weekends. They didn't know the Lord Jesus. And grandma wasn't around anymore, so we just quit going to church. I was in the nightclubs at 12 years old, and that was the worst place and the last place I needed to be. But I had a praying grandmother. By the time I was 13 years old, I had recorded my first single and began to open up for people like Stevie Wonder and Aretha Franklin, B.B. King, and Bill Cosby. And I remember opening up for him one time, and things began to happen. Hallelujah. Things began to happen all around me. The devil had a trap set. He was going to set me up, because see, I liked it. I liked the money. I was making a lot of money. And I like the glamour. And I like the applause, because that said, I love you. We all want to be loved. Hallelujah. I didn't know that Jesus loved me. I didn't know it then. When I was 16 years old, I had a baby out of wedlock. And by the time I was 17 years old, I left home and joined the cast of Hair, and I began to travel all across the country. I was making more money than my mom and dad put together by then, and things were looking pretty good. Then I was introduced to marijuana. Devil had a trap set. Next thing I know, it was pills. Pills to get up in the morning and pills to go to bed at night. Then it was the alcohol, and then I became very promiscuous and ran around with a lot of people I had no business being with. And one day I was introduced to cocaine, and I know that all drugs are a spirit, but this cocaine became my best friend. And I began to hang out with the devil, and I did everything that I was big and bad enough to do. And I'm not glorifying him. I'm just letting him know that I don't belong to you. Hallelujah. I've been set free. Hallelujah. Glory to God. I went on for about 12 years of my life, and I traveled with people, and I worked with Chaka Khan and Rufus, and I worked with Captain and Tennille and all the people in the studios, and I was good at my job, and I was quick, and I could demand double, triple scale, and I went to work, and I was high every day. The devil was trying to kill me, but I had a praying grandmother, never turned her back on me. Hallelujah. One time when I was in Houston, Texas, I met a man there, and I was getting ready to go on the road with Chaka Khan, and there was a group going on the road with us, Heatwave, and they had a man working with them, and he was doing their lights, and I didn't know this, but I met him on the road, and he was a nice guy, and you never would know it to look at him, but he was also, not only was a light director, but he was a cocaine dealer. See, devil knows how to really do it. So we began to be friends, and we began to date, I began to get all the cocaine I wanted for free. How many of you know it wasn't for free? But we came home, me and this young man, and we began to live together, and he was still selling drugs, and I began to make drops for him. I was dropping off cocaine and making a lot of foolish turns in my life, and my life began to do this spiral
downward spiral. I was going to hell. One night as I was getting loaded, I began to pass out. And my head hit the wall. Boom! And I began to slide down the wall. And as I came to, all of my bodily fluids were doing their own thing and I was dying. But I had a praying grandmother. And I knew enough to call on the name of Jesus. Hallelujah. It wasn't a couple of days later that I was watching Christian television. And Grandma tells me she was laying on her face during this time and she had been fasting for 2 weeks and just calling on the name of Jesus. Save my granddaughter. Save my granddaughter, Jesus. I watched Christian TV one night and it was as if God himself said, that's enough. And he rebuked the devil from me long enough for me to make an intelligent decision. And I said, Jesus, I know you're real. If you'll just take all of this away from me, take all of the drugs, take them away, I'm tired. And I want you to know that instantly I was set free. Instantly I was delivered. Hallelujah. Glory. Hallelujah. Hallelujah. This was on a Friday night. And I want you to know that not only did God save and deliver me and set me free, but he saved that drug dealer, and he's my husband tonight, James Bailey.

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0: JJ Hairston and YP. The Sean Mitchell and Lisa Noel Smith. 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

0: The Wells Fargo 18th Annual Spirit of Praise presents Hezekiah Walker's Choir Fest, Saturday, October 10th at 5 p.m. at Reed Temple AME Church in Glendale, Maryland. 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
1: Have you heard? The Wells Fargo 18th Annual Spirit of Praise presents Hezekiah Walker's Choir Fest, Saturday, October 10th at 5 p.m. at Reed Temple AME in Glendale, Maryland. This year's lineup includes Hezekiah Walker and Love Fellowship,

0: JJ Hairston and YP. Deshaun Mitchell and Lisa Knowles Smith. Listen, we're just getting started. We're adding more of your favorite artists to the big celebration. So get your tickets right now at eventbrite.com or praisedc.com.
1: 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That is, until Mercy Ships arrives. 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
2: 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Can't beat that.
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